0: Reason to Believe. Evidence proving God and the Bible. Exhibit 1D.
1: Science and the Bible. Many believe that the two are incompatible. But in fact, many of the great scientists of the past were followers of Jesus Christ and strong believers in the Bible. Some scientists who were believers in the Bible, along with the scientific field they pioneered, were
2: Louis Pasteur, bacteriology.
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1: Perhaps the greatest scientist, Sir Isaac Newton, said this: "This most beautiful system of sun, planets, and comets could only proceed from the counsel and dominion of an intelligent and powerful being. He is called the Lord God." In fact, Isaac Newton did more writing on the subject of faith and religion than he did on gravitation.
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Hey, Bible readers, I'm Tara Lee Cobble, and I'm your host for The God Shot on 88.7 Spirit FM. He meant to pass them by, but when they saw him walking on the sea, they thought it was a ghost and cried out, for they all saw him and were terrified. But immediately he spoke to them and said, "Take heart, it is I, do not be afraid." Mark 6:48-50. Late one night, Jesus sent his disciples out on a boat to go to the other side of the sea, the Gentile side, which is generally viewed as enemy territory. Then their boat hits a storm. Jesus is watching from a mountain, and he walks out on the water to meet them. Just hours earlier, he multiplied loaves and fish to feed roughly 15,000 people, and here he's demonstrating his power over creation again. But they don't know it's him. They're terrified. I once heard a preacher say that sometimes what we perceive as terrifying or threatening may actually be God moving among us. So Jesus encourages them, "Don't be afraid, it's me. He's with them, and he's with you, and he's where the joy is." To hear The God Shot again or to share it with friends, go to spiritfm.ca and click the God Shot link.

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1: This bad stuff started happening. I hit high school, and I just kind of ended up getting into a lot of things that, you know, I shouldn't have. By the time I was in my senior year, I was on drugs. I was a full-blown alcoholic. I was into the goth, you know, the dark goth stuff. A friend of mine invited me to this church. I was kind of enjoying it. You know, I was dressed all in black, you know, skull and crossbones on my bag. And I was walking out, and one of the ushers stopped me and then looked at me and said, "If you're going to come back, you need to make sure you make yourself more presentable before God and the church." That didn't sound right to me at all from the get-go, and I didn't want any part of that. I wanted a place that was going to accept me where I was, you know, and I walked off, and that was it. After a while, I finally accepted Christ wholeheartedly, and I'm really glad I didn't end up judging, you know, what it means to be a true Christian on that one bad experience.
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Are you looking for a beautiful flower arrangement or maybe something to give your sweetie on her birthday? I did recently, and I went to Petals Flower Shop. It's on Shoppers Row, right next to the Royal Bank. When you go to Petals Flowers, you're going to find gorgeous flower arrangements and custom arrangements just for you. 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And the next time you're looking for a special arrangement for that special someone, why don't you check out Petals Flower Shop on Shoppers Row, just down from the Royal Bank.

0: Greetings, Living Waters, aka DJ Patrick, bringing you Sunshine Reggae 263, and it has been a long time. I seem to keep saying that each time I do a show, because they're getting more and more far apart.
1: I go follow you, Papa.
0: And I guess I'm wondering if it's going to come to an end sooner or later. 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

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Just like the song saying, I trust you. His trust and his guidance. This one from Mike Aremu on the Trust You Redeem. 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

0: Almighty God.
1: 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When God call you, you better get up.
2: There's one on the highest, praise redeemed. Father God call from Anonymous

That was Yankee B2 on the same rhythm, highest praise rhythm, times that we're living in. And this one on the soldier rhythm is Doran Charles and Sweet Love.

0: Soulja Rhythm, Poverty Gua. And next, an old tune from Kirk Davis, aka Little Kirk, and St. Matthew, aka Street Disciple. This tune called Solution.
1: Long awaited. Definitely, you know. I Kirk Davis. I said, Martin, sir.

This one from Jacinta and Filla, my friend over there in Uganda. Big bless up to you, bro.

That was from a Kenyan artist called Bahati, featuring Prince Inda and tune called Adiambo. He's Born Again, and this one called Jesus Love, featuring

Here's Eddie Nebelet and a tune called Reset. It's been a big word the past few years, I think. Kind of global reset.

0: Well, I'm going to leave you with one more before I go and bring it to an end with Shem Melus and a tune called You Are Holy. Nice acoustic vibe. I haven't spoken too much on this show, sometimes talk a bit more, but just felt to let the music play.
1: You are holy, oh God.
0: And let my words be few.
1: And at your feet I will bow. So you are
0: till next time. Goodbye, goodbye.

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Love that one. Noah, my grandson was wondering why I put this on YouTube. I know I'm not particularly entertaining to look at. I just kind of bob my head a bit. Not very action-packed video. I just figure if it's going on YouTube, you may as well have a video. 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

0: 22.
1: So it kind of seems easier to do it like that. So I don't expect people to sit there and look at it and just listen to the music. Here's a new rhythm from MAP. This tune is called Do Good and it's on the Gap Rhythm. My mistake, this is actually a Ras Bentley on the Gap Rhythm and it's called Them Cannot Hold Me Down.

Here's a remix of a tune I used to listen to about 30 years ago, I think. I think it was Ron Canole, if I'm not mistaken. And, I've never seen a live recording recorded in South Africa, I think.

I've never seen a live recording recorded in South Africa, I think. Song called Peace. It's one from Jason Mighty and DJ Nicholas. Just vibe into that piece.

Yes, he does. Gives a peace that surpasses understanding. Power, love, and a sound mind is a beautiful thing. And it comes from the Most High. I do believe that just

you inherit that power, love and sound mind. Not because of anything you are, not because of our own ability to do the right thing or to make ourselves into that. It's just a blessing that flows from him. And I'm speaking first hand experience of having my mind restored. I was very far out there. So I give thanks every day. Thanks and praise to the Most High. This tune called Stand Out. It's on the Tribal Rhythm from Selwyn Jordan.

0: Jason Mighty and Running Over. And this next tune's called Grace Came Running. And it really does come running like a waterfall. Makes me think of the... actually, what the parable of the prodigal son. But really, it makes me think of the father running, to the son, with his arms wide open, to a picture of grace, a picture of his amazing grace. Here it is, this one by Dee Wilson and Royce. Love it.
1: Every time my heart is broken and my soul is downcast, every time think about the grace of God. Think about the mercy of God that came running for me when

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1: 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I love that word. 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
1: His dance is called Chinori or Chinori Show featuring V-Boy. Tune called Hold On. Produced by Trixie.

I hope it's a good tune. I just realised I don't really understand very much of it at all. But I'm not even sure what language it is. I like the feel of it. Hopefully it's a positive message. Up next I got one called Daddy, and this one from G Pro and Blessed Messenger.

0: Well, definitely a positive message in that one. And our next one from Unique Grace. 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And a tune called No Darling.
1: No Darling, my man.
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1: No

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One now from Fahrenheit and a tune called Heart of Pain.

0: That's an artist, I believe, from Zambia called Sober, and featuring Critic, and a tune called, what was it called? I can't remember, actually.
1: Count your blessings, life is full of...
0: I have to come back to you on that. It's Count Your Blessings from Lembo.

give thanks for everything to start the day. Just giving thanks for being alive. Just for waking up, opening your eyes, seeing a new day. It's already enough to give thanks for. What's I gonna play next? Oh yeah, it's a new tune to me called Jamaican Heaven. And, this is called Butch T. So yeah, me, I can't get like a bar and spawn them kids. Sing, oh, sing, oh, oh, oh, oh. Hey.

I'm going to leave you with one more before I go, and this is a tune called Carry Me from Kevin Dalswell, and I want to play this in tribute to my dear friend from Ethiopia who's lived in Malta for a long time. Her name is Sahi, and she went to be with the Lord just recently. Came as a surprise, you know, it was just she had a stroke and then had COVID in hospital and set her back. And my prayer was really like, you know, either restore her completely because she was like paralyzed, or let her go home. And I do believe she's in the presence of God's amazing love, and she couldn't be in a better place. And you know, sometimes we pray one thing and at the end of the day, God is God and our lives are in His hands. Anyway, this one in tribute to my sister Sahi. She used to call me a brother, I used to call her my sister, and she was a very dear friend of ours. So she loved Kevin Dalswell, and this one's for you, Sahi. Till next time, goodbye, God bless, love you all.

0: just going to take the last few seconds just to let you know that I wrote a book about a year ago, actually. Well, it was published just under a year ago. It's called A Mission of Love. Here it is. And it tells my story, well, mine and my wife's story, of our journey that led us to the Philippines to a tribe called Ati Tribe. And you see the Ati kids there. And now we run an organization called Mission of Love that sponsors about 150 kids there and help them go through school and have some food. And so if anyone wants to get it, it's on Amazon, and there's a Kindle there, and I'm going to also make it available free from time to time. So if you don't have €4 or whatever it costs, you can get it free as well. And just let me know, send me a message if you want one, and you can get the Kindle there. Anyway, till next time, goodbye, God bless, and love you all. Bye.
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0: All right, everyone. I've got an announcement here, a request from Campbell River Christian School. They urgently need a bus driver as soon as possible. And we wanted to let folks know out there, maybe there's someone who is able to drive bus with all the licenses and everything that they need at the Campbell River Christian School. Well, suddenly they have the need of the bus driver, and they're seeking a dependable, caring individual to join the team, help safety transport students to and from school. So if someone you know might be interested in serving the school community in this important role, they really, really love to hear from you. Contact the Campbell River Christian School office, 250-287-4266. 250-287-4266, and see the job posting on the website for more details.
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2: Hi, my name is Landon Campbell, and I am 10 years old, and I have a little joke I'd like to share with you all. One afternoon, a Sunday school teacher was sharing with his students about creation and how God created everything, including human beings. Little Johnny seemed especially interested when he told him how Eve was created out of one of Adam's ribs. Later in the weekend, his mother noticed him lying down as though he were ill, and she said to little Johnny, "What's the matter?" Little Johnny responded, "I have a pain in my side. I think I'm going to have a wife."

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1: Do you want to know how you can make a difference every single day? It's pretty simple, actually, by speaking words of encouragement. Too many people go through life thinking they are worthless or not good enough. Maybe they have been told they are stupid or ugly or that they are a mistake. Every day you encounter someone who needs to be encouraged. Someone who needs to be reminded that they are God's creation, created in His image, and God doesn't make mistakes. Today, I challenge you to take the time to encourage someone, remind them their life has a purpose. Never underestimate the power of your words.
0: Heartbeat is brought to you by the Salvation Army.
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0: Hello.
1: Oh, Carol, hi. Oh, you want to talk to Frida? Oh, sure, she's right. No! No, she's not here. No, she's...
0: Two words,
1: she's in the back room. No, not the back room. No, she's in the...
0: Bathing room?
1: Bathroom, yes! She's in the bathroom.
0: Mm-hmm.
2: There are people we try to avoid in life.
1: Hi, boss.
3: 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I'm too sick to come to work today.
4: Come on, Frank, the fish are waiting.
1: You doofus! This is the boss I'm talking to!
2: You know, even though God loves us very much, many people still try to avoid him.
4: Read about Jesus, study the Bible, get real. I have better things to do than waste my time on that.
2: If we continue to avoid God in this world, we'll spend eternity in the next world without him. Get to know God through a relationship with his son, Jesus, who will help you begin when you call 888-NEED-HIM. That's 888-NEED-HIM.

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1: Why does a national worker in India walk miles to preach the gospel in an area that persecutes Christians? Why does a believer in China risk imprisonment to share God's love? Why does a pastor in Vietnam continue to plant churches even after he's been burned out of his home? Because of the driving force. The motivation for every believer, whether in India, China, Vietnam, or Canada, is the same. 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To read more about what motivates believers around the world and us at Empower Ministries, please visit our website to request The Driving Force.
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0: In a fast-paced digital world where we are constantly being bombarded with everything new and different, people are finding that the best things in life have been with us for a long time. These are the time-tested words of history's legendary Christian leaders.
1: From legendary Christian leader Andrew Murray, Jesus said, "If you abide in me and my words abide in you, ask whatever you will and it will be done to you." We see what this means in the words of the Savior himself. We must have his words in us, taken up into our will and life, reproduced in our disposition and conduct. We must have them abiding in us, our whole life one continued exposition of the words that are within and filling us, the words revealing Christ within and our life revealing him without. It is as the words of Christ enter our very heart, become our life and influence it, that our words will enter his heart and influence him. If I do what God says, God will do what I ask.
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1: 1 Corinthians 15:16 through 20. For if the dead are not raised, then Christ has not been raised either. And if Christ has not been raised, your faith is futile. You are still in your sins. Then those who have fallen asleep in Christ are lost. If only for this life we hope in Christ, we are of all people most to be pitied. But Christ has indeed been raised from the dead, the first fruits of those who have fallen asleep. 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

0: Bible tracks
1: from John 12:25. 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

Yes, Lord. Father, we say we thank you for our salvation. We thank you that you've saved us. You have saved us. You have saved us. You have saved us. You've given us something to praise you about. You've given us something to dance about. Lord, you've given us something to dance about. 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Put salvation into our heart. Oh, God, we thank you. Lord, with dancing feet, praising lips, we bless you, oh, God. Yes, yes. Now, bless the Lord. Get out of your chairs if you want to. Just rise up wherever you are. Let's begin to dance to the Lord. You're free here tonight. Let's dance to the Lord.

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If we grasp that life really does go by faster than we realize, we'll change our priorities to prepare for eternity. 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A message from Biblica at Biblica.com. 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
1: A devoted Buddhist man in China was very ill, just skin and bones, waiting to die. For protection from evil spirits, he had filled his house with the icons of idol worship. One day these words came to him, "Throw those things away and you will be healed." Immediately he cleaned out his house. His sister was a devoted Christian and had shared the gospel with him, though he had always rejected it and her. But suddenly he wanted to see his sister. Again she told him, "Brother, you must believe in Jesus." Finally he surrendered his life and accepted Jesus as his Savior. His life was spared, and today this man is a strong house church leader in China.
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you've all heard that song, and did you know that that's a Christian song? To the glory of God? That's right. Johann Sebastian Bach was born in 1685. That's who writes those gorgeous organ pieces. You know what, though? That one we kind of associate with spooky music, but it's called Toccata and Fugue in D Minor, and it's amazing. Now, listen, he was born in Eisenach, Germany, and was largely unrecognized in his own day and forgotten for years after his death, but he became one of the most recognized and really unequaled music masters of history. Amazing. Three-fourths of his 1,000 compositions were written for worship. And between his musical genius, his devotion to Christ, and the effect of his music, he gained recognition in many circles as an evangelist. Wow, isn't that something? Let's listen a little more. Wow, it's pretty amazing, isn't it? Incredible if you could play it. Wow. So that's Johann Sebastian Bach, born 1685.

0: Bible tracks.
1: From Matthew 7, 1 and 2. Do not judge, or you too will be judged. For in the same way you judge others, you will be judged. And with the measure you use, it will be measured to you. A message from Christian Power Radio.

0: We are 88.7 Spirit FM. Okay, good day to you. It's Terry Somerville, and once again, we've got 15 minutes of great talk, information, and reference to the Bible. And oh, I've got a good one for you today here, everybody. So you can stay tuned. I've got a question for you. If you were a very, very, very famous rock musician, I mean, you literally had millions of fans around the world, and then you became a Christian, what would you do? Well, a lot of people say, well, you immediately quit, depending on, you know, I guess whether you are wicked and unclean or not. Other people then also say, no, you use that platform to now reach people for Jesus Christ. And one of the rock musicians that you may not know is a Christian is actually none other than Alice Cooper. That's right. I remember going to one of Alice's concerts back when I was, older teenager. And actually, Alice Cooper is not his real name. I think it's Vincent Fournier or something like that. Could be wrong. But Alice Cooper is sort of the stage character that he plays. What an entertaining show. He was kind of doing this rock opera thing. It wasn't filthy. It wasn't dirty. Very entertaining. You know, he had the tooth song and the giant drill drilling the tooth out. And this thing about him, he was executed and comes back to life in the white suit and all of that. And at that time, of course, I wasn't a Christian. I mean, what's all this about? And little did I realize that some of the themes woven in there came from his own Christian background, and find out that his dad was a preacher. And then later on, Alice Cooper, you know, rededicates his life to Christ and starts traveling and preaching, and he's just let go of the whole rock concert thing. But eventually was, brought face to face with the reality of the platform and how he could reach people for Christ. Well, anyway, enough of that stuff. I found on the internet, on YouTube, an interview testimony with Alice Cooper, and I thought I'd play it, and you can hear a little bit about him and, you know, some of his story. Would you like that? Okay, well, then we're going to do it. Here we go.
1: A lot of people who recognize the name Alice Cooper have no idea that he's a Christian. Tell us how and when you came to the faith.
2: You know, I'm the prodigal son, for one thing. I am the perfect example of the prodigal son. My dad was a pastor. My grandfather was an evangelist. Actually, both my dad and my grandfather were evangelists. And my wife's father is a Baptist pastor. So I grew up in the church, and all of my friends were church kids. I had so much fun. I mean, I was in church on Sunday, Wednesday night, Friday nights. I mean, it was all my social life was based around kids

0: church. And and that was great. And it got to high school, and all of a sudden, the Beatles came out. And I went, oh, well, that's kind of, you know, and I was a natural mimic anyways. So I watched the Beatles, and I said, well, that would be fun to do. Being in a hit band with hit records and is getting as big as we got is like winning the lottery about three times. It just doesn't happen. You know, we were definitely the underdogs in the whole thing, and we kept going, well, we're never going to make it. This is fun, you know, to do this, and then we'll go get real jobs. And we kept getting bigger and bigger and bigger, and all of a sudden, there we were. You know, and then on top of it, being creative, I looked around and I went, there's no villains in rock and roll. Why not create rock's ultimate villain? You know, and still, without thinking, well, why the hell would that bother? It wouldn't affect my faith at all. You know, the Bible's full of villains. You know, I'll be this villain. And I gave Alice his perimeter, you know, his areas where he wouldn't go past. And I still find songs that from the first albums that are totally got Christian, all kinds of Christian bywords going all the way through it, yeah. You know, because it comes out of you, what's in you.
1: Yeah, yeah.
0: So songs like Second Coming and things like that were all pretty much always warning about Satan.
1: Mm-hmm. Mm-hmm. That's really the core kind of message that's in the music, isn't it?
0: It always has been.
1: Yeah.
0: And the weird thing was, even though my image was the most scary, I terrified TBS, I think. Because of, first of all, they never heard my songs. I guarantee you. Mm-hmm. They never actually listened to my songs. Because almost everything I wrote was good and evil. Mm-hmm. Don't pick evil.
1: Yeah.
0: You know, even when I wasn't Christian, I was saying that. You know, God and the devil. Don't pick the devil. It's a bad idea. You know, but, you know, all they saw was the image. All they saw was, and that was okay.
1: We've all heard of the Gospel of Matthew, Mark, Luke, and John. What is the gospel according to Alice? If you were to summarize the message that so influenced your life, what would it be?
0: If it says that Jonah was swallowed by a whale, then that means it. If it's, I don't believe this stuff where it's all, well, you know, it's just kind of, those are all parables and they meant this. And no, I say if it says it, it meant it. You know, and people will laugh at me and say, well, you know, I mean, you can't really believe that. And I go, well, if I can believe that God created the world and created everything in it, why wouldn't I believe a simple thing like that? That's not a hard thing. You know, the very fact that he cared enough about me to save my life about 20 times, you know, and help me survive a million different things to put me where I am now. And then the challenge I have now, being a Christian in the rock business. You know, he kind of put me in the Philistines, in the camp of the Philistines, which is okay.
1: Yeah, what's that like?
0: Well, you have to live your life every day. You have to live your faith, you know? I mean, I'm living in a world that's not my world. I know that, but I live in it, and I try to live my faith every day in it. If I can live, that's my testimony. I don't need to be going out. If somebody mentions, you know, my faith, I definitely talk about it. In interviews and things like that. I mean, I'm very open about it. I'm never under a quilt about who I am. But I'm not going to be the one that said, now sit down, I'm going to tell you about this. And I'm, you know, yeah. I'm not going to be the car salesman.
1: It seems like you'd rather live out your life like everybody else than have to live up to someone else's standard of what a celebrity Christian should be like.
0: If I walk outside and I make a mistake, all of a sudden my Christianity goes down the toilet. Well, what people don't realize, when you become a Christian, does not make it any easier. It makes it harder. It makes your life harder. It makes your soul at ease with God because you know where you're at with Him. It doesn't make your social life or your normal life in America any easier. In fact, it puts you under the microscope. Sometimes I think that, you know, TV evangelism is one of Satan's greatest weapons. They put these guys on a pedestal, and all of a sudden they get caught with a prostitute, and every Christian I know then is under the gun.
1: Right.
0: So you don't think that that's kind of set up?
1: Reverse.
0: Yeah, I'm telling you. You know, the devil is very smart. He's not going to come out with the horns and the tail. He's going to come in as the slickest car salesman you ever saw. You know, And I've seen some pretty slick pastors on TV. Now, that's not to say that they're all like that. I mean, I love Sproul. I love Stanley, Charles Stanley. There's a lot of guys there that I all sit and I listen to and I go, okay, yeah, right on. Dead on the middle. You know, I got it. But every time I hear something that goes a little left of center, you know, what? What was that? You know, too much healing on TV. I don't know about that. That's showbiz, I think.
1: In 1995, you and your friend, Pastor Chuck Saval, started the Solid Rock Foundation, which has donated over $1 million so far to worthy causes worldwide. Tell us a little bit about how you made that decision and what Solid Rock is all about.
0: I believe if you give kids a chance, they've got creative stuff going on in them all day. If they get home from school, a kid's got his books, he's 13, he's going home from school, his dad's a crack dealer, his mom is on the street somewhere, my brother and sister are both gangbangers, and this kid's going, I don't have much of a choice here, do I? Well, let's give him a choice. Let's give him a place to go where they can go learn guitar, they can learn bass, they can learn how to write lyrics, it can be vocational, they can play basketball, they can do any of that stuff under the guidance of Christian businessmen and Christian people that don't want anything from them. We don't say, okay, now you have to learn these Bible verses. We're not asking anything. All we're there to do is to take care of them. And that's the only, that's the best way to show who we are, you know. So give these kids a safe place to go. Give them some creative outlet and have counselors there. Right now, we're kind of looking for those Christian guys that have got a lot of money that want to put it somewhere. This is, you can't get any better than this.
2: Okay, that was, believe it or not, Alice Cooper giving a little bit of his testimony and what they've developed there to try to help, you know, young men get some purpose for their life and get trained up and all the rest. And like you said, his father, his grandfather, even his wife's father were all preachers and evangelists. And interestingly, his comment was, as he looks back on his old music, that some of it, you know, is filled with themes that were biblical, and he mentioned this one called Second Coming. Now, I've got it sitting here on YouTube in front of me. I'm going to play a bit of it. I can't remember it from when I was younger, and so just listen for a sec. Let's see what it sounds like.

great. Well, there you go. I just wanted to play that little bit of Alice Cooper's song. It's part of a ballad, actually. That song was called Second Coming, and we just heard the interview with Alice Cooper. Christian guy, evangelist. Hard to believe, isn't it? Well, there you go. I mean, it's a fact. Now, what did Paul say about such things? Well, he doesn't comment on rock musicians and all that kind of stuff. Though someone had said to Alice Cooper about this, he said, and it's not his real name, right? He said to him, you know, if you're a Christian and you're a stage actor and are playing Macbeth, would that be okay? And he thought, well, yes, it would be. Everybody knows who you are, and then everybody knows the character Macbeth. And he said, well, do that and reach millions of people for Christ. Well, I don't know how you think about that, but one thing Paul said in 1 Corinthians 7 is you should continue on as you were when God called you. If you're a slave, don't worry about it, but if you can be free, take it. Remember, if you're a slave and the Lord calls you, the Lord has set you free from the power of sin. If you're free and the Lord calls you, don't seek to be a slave because God purchased you at high price. Dear brothers and sisters, whatever situation you're in when you became a believer, stay there in your new relationship to God. And, of course, you know, you might say, well, if the character, if the Alice character in Alice Cooper was utterly debauched and wicked and evil and everything you saw and did and on the stage was like that, it wouldn't be that way. But, in fact, it's kind of a tongue-in-cheek show, you know. And you know what Jesus even said to soldiers, Roman soldiers? Now, the Romans were notoriously, you know, they were into immorality like crazy and sexual immorality, all kinds of it. And Jesus said to them, you know, you don't have to leave from being a soldier. Just don't extort money anymore. Be honest. Serve your commander well. Do a good job. Be straightforward, honest, true believer. So anyway, some of that to think about. But that was Alice Cooper in that interview. And we've got a couple of those songs we're finding. We're getting into the rotation here. So you stay tuned. But I thought that would be very, very, very interesting for you today. And I hope you're blessed to hear that.

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1: What if we flipped through it several times a day?
0: What if we carried it around in our purses or pockets?
1: What if we turned back to go get it if we forgot it?
0: What if we used it to receive messages from the text?
1: Or if we treated it like we couldn't live without it?
0: What if we gave it to kids as gifts?
1: What if we used it more when we traveled or in case of an emergency?
0: And unlike our cell phones, we don't have to worry about our Bible being disconnected because Jesus already paid the bill.

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1: Two church planters were walking through the dark jungle in Vietnam one night when their flashlight spotted two eyes watching them. They were shocked to see a large tiger approaching. One of the men fell to his knees, calling on God. The other stood watching the tiger creep closer. He pointed to the animal and said, "In the name of Jesus Christ, go away." The tiger kept coming. Realizing God was their only hope, the man repeated the command. The tiger then stopped, sat down, and looked at the church planters. A third time, he told the tiger to leave. Finally, it stood slowly and walked away. Once again, God protected his servants, this time in the jungles of Vietnam.
0: This empowering moment with Ron Pierce is provided by Empower Ministries to challenge and encourage you. 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
1: Bible Tracks
2: from James 5:16. Therefore, confess your sins to each other and pray for each other that you may be healed. The prayer of a righteous man is powerful and effective.

In the distance, a multitude of people gathered into groups. One group is singing and dancing, while demon forces terrorize the people outside their circle. Another group is fighting among themselves, while demons watch and laugh. Groups throughout the throng engage in varying activities. Some are asleep, some are nursing wounds, and some are valiantly resisting forces of darkness.

0: You are not a bad cook. You are simply microwave compatible. A person does not have bad manners. They are just socially malformed. A person is not a bad driver. They are simply automotively challenged. You're not having a bad hair day. You're suffering from rebellious follicle syndrome. Your kid's homework is not missing. It's simply having an out-of-notebook experience. And when your teenager falls asleep in class, he's just rationing consciousness.
1: Just give something a sleek new name and the problem doesn't seem to be that bad. There are a lot of things in life like mistakes that we make we tend to downplay. But the Bible takes a different approach. The best way to deal with serious issues and problems is not to downplay it, make excuses for it, or rename it. The Bible talks pretty bluntly about our human frailties. It doesn't candy coat it, even if it's a tough pill to swallow. Get into the Bible. It's real, solid truth, even if it isn't polished and politically correct. By the way,
0: you are not overweight. You are simply gravity enhanced.

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They urgently need a bus driver as soon as possible. And we wanted to let folks know out there, maybe there's someone who is able to drive bus with all the licenses and everything that they need at the Campbell River Christian School. Well, suddenly they have the need of the bus driver, and they're seeking a dependable, caring individual to join the team, help safety transport students to and from school. So if someone you know might be interested in serving the school community in this important role, they really, really love to hear from you. 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
1: From Psalm 46, 1 and 2. 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So we will not fear when earthquakes come and the mountains crumble into the sea.

you are called to be a rebel. Who said when you chose to follow God, you're supposed to be a milquetoast, boring person who sits around being right? The Bible has different marching orders, so listen up. Here's your call. You are called to rebel against society's structure of greed and looking out for number one. You are to rebel against the commercial-driven media hype that says your car is to be traded in now for the latest 4x4 that you could barely afford. You are to say no to the shallow dictates of snobs who say you are to hang out with and look like those people in the slick magazine ads. You are to leave behind the juvenile notions that say you are to go for any short-term thrill that you'll pay for years. It's time to wake up to the words of our leader, Jesus, who taught that letting go of things and grabbing onto more of God is where you'll find more of life. It's a radical change that'll shake your life, and it's about time, because you are a rebel with a call. Harley Davidson motorcycle and black leather jacket optional.

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0: 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I'm Al Torres for Far East Broadcasting Canada, bringing Christ to the world by radio for over 70 years now. 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
2: 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No help came from Buddha or his teaching. I think I've come to the point of reconsidering my Buddhist faith. 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
3: I'm Terry Somerville. Good day to you. Nice to have you on board the good ship Spirit FM for the day, and it's great. Here's something interesting. I was listening to on one of the news stories about Margaret Mead. Now, this is interesting. Margaret Mead, a great anthropologist, 60s and 70s and 80s. I heard her in lectures at university. She went to the island of Samoa, supposedly studied their sexual mores, and how she came back with this report that they were totally free. They had no regular morals and marriage and everything else, but they passed everybody around, and it was all this kind of freedom, sexual freedom of every kind. And of course, this was gobbled up by the 60s and 70s generation, which is why she was a featured speaker when I was in university. Come to find out, it's completely untrue. Don't know why where is she getting this stuff? Did she just make it all up so she'd become famous? Sounds like it. Maybe. I don't know. But it finally took the Samoans themselves stepping out and saying, no, that is not the case. We are very, very moral. And in fact, you find out they're almost puritanically moral and chaste and celibate or faithful to their husband and wives. So that just goes to show you, don't believe all this stuff that's pushing away from godly standards and trying to use research and science and sociology and,

Don't believe it. It's just, they'll say anything. Believe what God says through the Word of God. Believe the standards He set, because in cultures that will follow that, you see success. Families that follow it, you see success. Follow it. Follow it. Be faithful and follow it and watch the good things that are the result generation after generation. You know, now if you're trying to change a ship's direction right now, it's hard. But ultimately, when the ship's direction is changed and generation after generation follows a solid foundation for family and moral values, the society gets blessed. You can bank on it.

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1: From Habakkuk 3:19, the sovereign Lord is my strength. He makes my feet like the feet of a deer. He enables me to go on the heights.
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Thank you for joining us today right here at the Virtual Church for the Spiritual Unchurched. 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I am your host, Pastor Diane Hoffman, and I hope that you will enjoy this wonderful program today, which is all about old-time gospel and worship music, praying for needs, and preaching the Word of God. 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And if you unfortunately miss it, for whatever reason, you can hear the program anytime after that for 4 weeks on my website, timingrevelation.com. And we will pick up from here, right after this opening music, prayer and worship.

And of course, this was our dear friend south of the border, Billy Pollard, pianist par excellence, a new name in glory, from one of his many CDs strolling down memory lane, Ragtime Piano, Volume 6. You can check out his website that he and his wife Willie operate at billyandwillie.tripod.com. Let us now go to the Lord in prayer. Thank you, Lord, that we can come to you in our times of need or worship. Right now, we want to praise you for who you are and thank you for your word and for your faithfulness that endures forever, and we worship you, Lord. We pray, Lord, that you would give us the wisdom and understanding to know your word and to do our part in reading it. As the psalmist declared, your word have I hid in my heart that I might not sin against you. Psalm 119 and 11. And before that, in verses 1 to 10, your word says, blessed are the undefiled in the way who walk in the law of the Lord. Blessed are they that keep his testimonies and that seek him with the whole heart. They also do no iniquity. They walk in his ways. You have commanded us to keep your precepts diligently. Oh, that my ways were directed to keep your statutes. Then shall I not be ashamed when I have respect unto all your commandments. I will praise you with uprightness of heart when I shall have learned your righteous judgments. I will keep your statutes. Oh, forsake me not utterly. How shall a young man cleanse his way? By taking heed thereto according to your word. With my whole heart have I sought thee. Oh, let me not wander from thy commandments. And verse 11, your word have I hid in my heart that I might not sin against thee. Let this be our prayer now, Lord, and let it be always. And Lord, we bring to you right now those who are together with us around this broadcast, from this community by radio, and all around the world by internet. Many are in need of your touch right now. We pray that you would bless them in a special way, especially those who are going through a difficult time. We think of those who may be lonely or feel lonely, even in a crowd, even in a church, that you would speak a word of comfort, a word of encouragement right now. We come against any depression or sickness of soul and mind and spirit in the authority of the name of Jesus Christ that was left to us for the purpose of speaking healing and good unto others. We say, be healed, be strengthened, be comforted.

Right now, in Jesus' name, we pray for anyone who might be fighting fear right now for whatever reason. God has not given us the spirit of fear, but one of power and of love and of sound mind. 2 Timothy 1:7. We pray also for the physical, those sick in body, those in the hospital, anyone who is fighting cancer and other illnesses and diseases. We take authority also in the name of Jesus and say, be healed in the mighty name that is above all names, the name of Jesus, who died on the cross for each one of us individually. Just take it, receive it, and believe it in Jesus' name and live by it. We pray, Lord, for the nation, starting with the peace of Jerusalem, as per Psalm 122:6, that says, pray for the peace of Jerusalem. They shall prosper that love thee. And we pray for Israel, every individual, every soldier, every leader and politician, that they would turn to God for wisdom and personal salvation. We pray also for the nations in the Middle East and Europe, East and West, and Asia and Africa, and every nation on the face of this earth, which you know perfectly well. You know everything about their people, their leaders, and their governing officials. There too, that they would turn to God, the creator and sustainer of this world and the universe, for wisdom and personal salvation. We pray also for the nations in the Middle East and Europe, East and West Asia and Africa, and every nation on the face of the earth. We pray also for the Americas, South, Central, and North, for the resolve of any conflict unique to each country therein. We think of the problems with Venezuela and Honduras and Colombia and all others in that part of the world. We pray for Mexico. We pray for every state in the United States and every province in Canada and all the people therein and the leaders and their government for wisdom and personal salvation also. And we pray for the First Nation people, and we pray for the Northwest Territories and every territories, Lord, north of Canada. We pray for the elections coming up in the U.S. and in Canada and in any other countries where elections are taking place or will be taking place, and pray that the people will go and dutifully fulfill their responsibilities as voting individuals. And we pray that you would open the way for those who are suppressed in these functions, each as members of their country. And we pray all this in the name of Jesus Christ, the name above all names. Amen and amen. Let us pray the Lord's Prayer together. Our Father, which art in heaven, hallowed be thy name. Thy kingdom come, thy will be done in earth as it is in heaven. Give us this day our daily bread, and forgive us our trespasses as we forgive those who trespass against us. And lead us not in temptation, but deliver us from evil. For thine is the kingdom, and the power, and the glory forever. Amen. Let us now sing the Praise God doxology together.

And this was Lord, I Come to You, The Power of Your Love by Jeff Bullock from a CD Men of Faith, The Mandate. All right, so we pick up from where we left off last week when Jesus performed the great miracle of feeding the 5,000. So we saw that the disciples wondered how they were to feed all these people who had followed Jesus and come to hear him speak about all these wonderful things about God and the kingdom of God. So let's review the last verses we read in chapter 6, verses 10 to 14. Then Jesus said, "Make the people sit down." Now there was much grass in the place. So the men sat down, in number about 5,000. And Jesus took the loaves, and when he had given thanks, he distributed them to the disciples, and the disciples to those sitting down, and likewise of the fish, as much as they wanted. Well, that is reminiscent of the story in the Bible, in the Old Testament, when Elijah told the woman to make bread with the oil she had left. It simply multiplied as it was used and served. So verse 12, so when they were filled, he said to his disciples, "Gather up the fragments that remain so that nothing is lost." Therefore they gathered them up and filled 12 baskets with the fragments of the 5 barley loaves which were left over by those who had eaten. Then those men, when they had seen the sign that Jesus did, said, "This is truly the prophet who is to come into the world." So that's interesting how people

knew that these things had been told in the Word of God in the Old Testament, and as Jesus was living before them, they could see that that was the one that they spoke about in the Old Testament writings. And the same goes for today. We are reading in the Word of God that Jesus is coming back, and we're going to be doing the same thing. When he does come back, we're going to say, surely this is the one that the prophet, the Bible, the Word of God spoke about. So next we read about when Jesus walked on the water, verses 15 to 21, still in chapter 6. And I'm reading from the New King James. Verse 15, therefore, when Jesus perceived that they were about to come and take him by force to make him king, they wanted to make him king, he departed again to the mountain by himself alone. And verse 16, now when evening came, his disciples went down to the sea, got into the boat and went over the sea toward Capernaum. And it was already dark, and Jesus had not come to them. Verse 18, then the sea arose because a great wind was blowing. So when they had rowed about 3 or 4 miles, they saw Jesus walking on the sea and drawing near the boat, and they were afraid. But he said to them, it is I, do not be afraid. Then they willingly received him into the boat, and immediately the boat was at the land where they were going. Then we read about Jesus teaching in Capernaum, chapter 6, verses 22 to 30. And we read about how the people there were confused because they didn't see Jesus anywhere, nor his disciples, yet they could not find them. So they figured that they had gone to Capernaum and went there seeking after them. So that's back the night before, where they didn't see Jesus getting into the boat with the disciples, but yet they couldn't find him anywhere. And neither the disciples. So verse 25, and when they found him on the other side of the sea, they said to him, Rabbi, when did you get here? And Jesus answered them and said, most assuredly, I say to you, you seek me, not because you saw the signs, but because you ate of the loaves and were filled. Do not labor for the food which perishes, but for the food which endures to everlasting life, which the Son of Man will give you, because God the Father has set his seal on him. So as we can see, Jesus always turns the questions and the comments into a teaching, a spiritual teaching. Now verse 28, then they said to him, what shall we do that we may work the works of God? And Jesus answered and said to them, this is the work of God, that you believe in him whom he sent. Therefore they said to him, what sign will you perform then, that we may see it and believe you? What work will you do? Our fathers ate the manna in the desert, as it is written, he gave them bread from heaven to eat. And next we will hear what Jesus told them in answer to this manna reference.

Yes, Amazing Grace by Charlie Rich from a CD, Gospel Super Hits, Amazing Grace. And if you just joined us, this is the Virtual Church for the Spiritual Unchurched, broadcasting out of Spirit FM 88.7 Christian Radio, every Sunday, 7 a.m. and 7 p.m. Pacific Time. And I am your host, Pastor Diane Hoffman. All right, so let's continue on this amazing segment of Jesus speaking to the crowd following him. So they said to him, "What sign will you perform then, that we may see it and believe you? What work will you do? Our fathers ate the manna in the desert, as it is written, he gave them bread from heaven to eat." And Jesus responded with that famous quotation, "I am the bread of life." Verse 32, "Then Jesus said to them, most assuredly, I say to you, Moses did not give you the bread from heaven, but my Father gives you the true bread from heaven. For the bread of God is he who comes down from heaven and gives life to the world." And verse 34, "Then they said to him, Lord, give us this bread always. And Jesus said to them, I am the bread of life. He who comes to me shall never hunger, and he who believes in me shall never thirst. But I said to you that you have seen me, and yet do not believe. All that the Father gives me will come to me, and the one who comes to me I will by no means cast out. For I have come down from heaven, not to do my own will, but the will of him who sent me. This is the will of the Father who sent me, that of all he has given me, I should lose nothing, but should raise it up at the last day. And this is the will of him who sent me, that everyone who sees the Son and believes in him may have everlasting life, and I will raise him up at the last day." Wow, this is amazing how Jesus tells every details of what it's all about, what he is all about, what God is all about, what heaven is all about, what salvation is all about. Now, he is rejected by his own, still in chapter 6, verse 41. "The Jews then complained about him because he said, I am the bread which came down from heaven. And they said, is not this Jesus, the son of Joseph, whose father and mother we know? How is it then that he says, I have come down from heaven?"

from heaven. In verse 43, Jesus therefore answered and said to them, "Do not murmur among yourselves. No one can come to me unless the Father who sent me draws him, and I will raise him up at the last day. It is written in the prophets, and they shall all be taught by God. Therefore, everyone who has heard and learned from the Father comes to me." Verse 46, "Not that anyone has seen the Father, except he who is from the Father. He has seen the Father. Most assuredly, I say to you, he who believes in me has everlasting life. I am the bread of life. Your fathers ate the manna in the wilderness and are dead. This," meaning himself, "is the bread which comes down from heaven, that one may eat of it and not die. I am the living bread which came down from heaven. If anyone eats of this bread, he will live forever. And the bread that I shall give is my flesh, which I shall give for the life of the world." And the Jews therefore quarreled among themselves, saying, "How can this man give us his flesh to eat?" And of course, Jesus is speaking to them here on the spiritual level. Jesus uses physical hunger to teach spiritual hunger. He contrasts the manna in the wilderness, which kept them physically alive, with the bread from heaven, which is himself, the true bread that brings eternal life, which is to be eaten, spiritually speaking. Then Jesus said to them, "Most assuredly, I say to you, unless you eat the flesh of the Son of Man and drink his blood, you have no life in you." Again, Jesus is speaking of himself in the spiritual sense of being the bread from heaven and them eating that bread from heaven. In verse 54, "Whoever eats my flesh," spiritually speaking again, "and drinks my blood," spiritually speaking, "has eternal life, and I will raise him up at the last day. For my flesh is food indeed, and my blood is drink indeed. He who eats my flesh and drinks my blood," again spiritually, "abides in me and I in him. As the living Father sent me, and I live because of the Father, so he who feeds," again spiritually, "on me will live because of me. And this is the bread which came down from heaven, not as your fathers ate the manna and are dead. He who eats this bread will live forever." And this, meaning himself. And these things he said in the synagogue as he taught in Capernaum. So now many disciples turn away. Verse 60. "Therefore many of his disciples, when they heard this, said, 'This is a hard saying. Who can understand it?'" So that's interesting that this is actually written in the Word of God, that they were actually finding these words hard to understand. Because you see, he was speaking, as I said, over and over on the spiritual level. And it looks like they didn't quite get it yet. So verse 61, "When Jesus knew in himself that his disciples complained about him, or murmured, he said to them, 'Does this offend you? What then if you should see the Son of Man ascend where he was before? It is the Spirit who gives life. The flesh profits nothing. The words that I speak to you are spirit, and they are life.'" So you see, he is now explaining to him that this is all spiritual language. Verse 64, "But there are some of you who do not believe. For Jesus knew from the beginning who they were, who did not believe, and who would betray him."
Verse 65, and he said, Therefore I have said to you that no one can come to me unless it has been granted to him by my Father. And verse 66 and 67, from that time many of his disciples went back and walked with him no more. Then Jesus said to the 12, Do you also want to go away? But Simon Peter answered him and said, Lord, to whom shall we go? You have the words of eternal life. Also we have come to believe and know that you are the Christ, the Son of the living God. And verse 70, Jesus answered them, Did I not choose you, the 12? And one of you is a devil. Verse 71, he spoke of Judas Iscariot, the son of Simon, for it was he who would betray him, being one of the 12. So Jesus always gives them some details and information ahead of time so that as it goes along, the disciples can see that he knew everything that was coming their way.

Oh, yes, for A Thousand Tongues, written way back in the 1700s by Charles Wesley. Sung here, arranged and provided by Gary Chapman from his website, A Hymn a Week. All right, now chapter 7, verses 1 to 9. After these things, Jesus walked in Galilee, for he did not want to walk in Judea because the Jews sought to kill him. Now the Jews' feast of tabernacles was at hand. His brothers therefore said to him, "Depart from here and go into Judea, that your disciples also may see the works that you are doing. For no one does anything in secret while he himself seeks to be known openly. If you do these things, show yourself to the world." For even his brothers did not believe in him. So I guess there was a tone of sarcastic indication there as they spoke these words to him. Then verse 6 to 9, "Then Jesus said to them, 'My time has not yet come, but your time is always ready. The world cannot hate you, but it hates me, because I testify of it that its works are evil. You go up to this feast. I am not yet going up to this feast, for my time has not yet fully come.' And when he had said these things to them, he remained in Galilee." Next, we read about the heavenly scholar, verse 10 to 13, still in chapter 7. "But when his brothers had gone up, then he also went up to the feast, not openly, but as it were in secret. Then the Jews sought him at the feast and said, 'Where is he?' And there was much complaining among the people concerning him. Some said, 'He is good.' Others said, 'No, on the contrary, he deceives the people.' However, no one spoke openly of him for fear of the Jews." And verses 14 and 15, "Now about the middle of the feast, Jesus went up into the temple and taught. And the Jews marveled, saying, 'How does this man know letters, having never studied?' And Jesus answered them and said, 'My doctrine is not mine, but his who sent me. If anyone wills to do his will, he shall know concerning the doctrine, whether it is from God or whether I speak on my own authority.'" And verse 18, "He who speaks from himself seeks his own glory, but he who seeks the glory of the one," capital O, "who sent him is true, and no unrighteousness is in him." Verse 19, "Did not Moses give you the law? Yet none of you keeps the law. Why do you seek to kill me?" The people answered and said, "You have a demon. Who is seeking to kill you?" And Jesus answered and said to them, "I did one work, and you all marvel. Moses therefore gave you circumcision, not that it is from Moses, but from the fathers. And you circumcise a man on the Sabbath. If a man receives circumcision on the Sabbath, so that the law of Moses should not be broken, are you angry with me because I made a man completely well on the Sabbath? Do not judge according to appearance, but judge with righteous judgment." So again, we see Jesus picking up on their comments to teach them about the law and what's important and what they should keep and what they don't have to keep in order to be saved. So that's very interesting.

0: And this was Take the World But Give Me Jesus with George Jones from a CD, Gospel Country. Are these your words today? Do you know the Lord personally? You can if you want to, right now, today. For those who don't know God personally, have you asked Jesus Christ into your heart? If not, you can do that right now. Christ the Redeemer gave his life to redeem us, you and me. And many others gave their lives to bring us the Word of God throughout the generations of history until now. We must never take this lightly because eternity hangs on this. Our eternity, one of loss in hell or one of glory in heaven, forever. God did his part to open the gates of heaven wide. The gospel is the invitation to come through that gate. And it is very simple. For God so loved the world that he gave his only begotten Son, that whosoever, put your name here, whosoever believes in him shall not perish but have everlasting life. And that goes for this life as well. He came that we might have life more abundantly down here also. In him we find life, health, and peace. Just ask him into your heart today. Just say, Lord, come into my heart. Come into my life. I turn to you right now and ask for forgiveness. I repent of my sins and receive your work on the cross. I receive your gospel as it was delivered through your blood shed on the cross in my place. And I thank you. Amen. If you said that prayer and meant it sincerely, he is faithful to keep his promise. He is not a man that he should lie. He is God the Creator, your Creator, God the Eternal, the Lord, the Messiah. It is important that you share with someone that you accepted the Lord into your heart and that you join a Bible-believing church in your area where you can go to worship the Lord, hear the Word of God, and grow in your new faith or your renewed faith. If you said that prayer and meant it in your heart sincerely, he is faithful to do what he promised, and that is to come into your heart and make you a child of God today. It is important that you confess your new faith or renewed faith and join a Bible-believing church in your community where you can fellowship with other Christians and worship God together, learn the Word of God, and grow in your new faith.
1: 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I'm free from the guilt of my past.

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1: And this was an excerpt from Free at Last with the Gaither Singers and Band. 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The Lord bless thee and keep thee. The Lord make his face shine upon thee and be gracious unto thee. The Lord lift up his countenance upon thee and give thee peace. 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Until next week, Maranatha, the Lord is coming very soon. Goodbye and blessing. And here's going out with Alison Krauss and Gillian Welsh. I'll Fly Away.

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2: I love visiting art museums. 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When was the last time you enjoyed a quiet stroll through nature or noticed the complexity of the trees around you? The Apostle Paul says in Romans chapter 1 that within our world, the invisible qualities of God are on display. Our world is the most incredible piece of art ever created, and the artist's signature is there waiting to be discovered if we only take the time to look.
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2: Darren Marlar with another power charge. Do you have periskidvidecatriophobia? If so, then this month is a nasty one for you. Periskidvidecatriophobia is a fear of Friday the 13th. Seems kind of silly to be afraid of an ordinary day. The 13th day of the month is bound to land on a Friday every once in a while, but some people, they get so worked up about it, they have to see a psychologist. They really do think that Friday the 13th is unlucky, and they can't face it without professional help. Unfortunately, our society has many odd superstitions. One athlete refuses to eat anything but chicken on game day. Others are concerned about lucky numbers, avoiding stepping on certain lines on the field, or having the same seat on the bench all the time. But in reality, superstitions should hold no power over us. It's God that has the power over us, and His omniscience is not bound by anything man might try to place on Him. That includes luck, bad or good. We need to be devoted to an all-powerful God, not an all-powerless superstition. A power charge.

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1: Oh man, I love the DJs. 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

0: 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For the next half hour, your hearts will be filled with hope as you hear real-life stories of people who have been changed by the power of God. Enjoy the show.
1: Welcome to Refuge Freedom Stories. I'm your host, Johnny T, and today my guest is Susan Bosma. Susan's affectionately known as Gospel Granny. She's a passionate Christian speaker, a seasoned Bible teacher, and a respected biblical scholar. As a young mother, Susan experienced a profound encounter with Jesus after dying on the operating table during surgery. She was miraculously resuscitated and forever transformed by her afterlife experience. Her message is simple, but powerful. Jesus saves, Jesus heals, and Jesus transforms lives. Susan, welcome to the show.
2: Johnny, thank you for having me. It's a pleasure to be here.
1: Pleasure to have you here as well. So let's start with your experience with that surgery. I've read about it. I watched another interview that you talked about it before. And interestingly, you were the same age as Jesus when he started his ministry. So let's talk a little bit about that, because I know there was an aspect of your faith changed through that.
2: Well, I thought I was a Christian. I went to church faithfully because it was a good place to go. I even taught Vacation Bible School and Sunday School because I could read the book. And the books showed me what to do and how to pray and so forth. But the Lord brought me to, many people came and witnessed to me. And I pretty much dismissed them. I had my own religion. But facing this surgery, I'd never had to have surgery before. And the anesthesiologist tell us we could die under the anesthetic. So I faced my own mortality for the first time. And, you know, the witness of God is in your heart. And I was convicted of my sins, but I couldn't define it. And I wondered if I died, where I would go. Was God there? All these questions that you have. And before the surgery, I just didn't know what to do. I didn't want to die. I felt I should go to hell because, of course, my sins weren't forgiven. So I said a prayer that I didn't realize was a prayer and doesn't sound like most prayers, but I cried out to God and said, well, God, if you're there, I don't believe it. If Jesus is your son, I don't believe that. I just think he was a good person that walked the earth, et cetera, that many people say. And if there's such a place as heaven and hell, I don't believe that either. How would you send people to hell? That's not being very nice. And then I thought, well, God, I can't find you, so you'll have to find me. And actually, the Holy Spirit then gave me peace. I had no idea that many people's prayers would be answered. So during the surgery, they give you anesthetic based on your weight and height. And even at my age, I have a rapid metabolism. So I worked through the surgery very quickly. And when the surgeon put the scalpel on me, I felt the pain and I woke up and looked right in his eyes, and he was shocked. And they, at that time in 1974, they gave ether, and I didn't realize I had allergies. So they put the ether on my face, and I immediately had an allergic reaction and died on the operating table. So anyway, the whole experience, which I can detail for you here, it changed my life. I was going to the other side. I went through a dark tunnel. I thought at first it was the valley of the shadow of death, but I'm not sure. It says, for thou art with me, I will fear no evil, for thou art with me. Well, I think Jesus was there. It was the valley of the shadow of death, but I didn't know he was there because I hadn't accepted him. And so my life was being judged. I died. And I went through this long tunnel at a very high rate of speed. And then I came to an end where there was a place that was kind of light, and I was kind of dropped down in it. It was like a close place, and it was beige, and there was nothing there. And then I looked off to my left, and I was not going to heaven. I was going to a place. I saw a white place. Some people say, go to the light. Well, you better make sure that's the light of Jesus Christ, because the light I saw, I wondered at first, what is that light? And all of a sudden, I was being lifted up and cast into that light. And suddenly, I didn't like the light. I didn't want to go in it. And I was screaming and trying to stop myself, and I had no power, none. That was it. That was my life. And it was a white place. I can describe it. It was like cylinders, lots of cylinders. I've read a testimony since that time of a man who went in there, and he actually went in. I came up to the edge, and I didn't go in. And it was like white strands of light And when he went into it, he was just hanging there and he was waiting for something, but he was isolated and separated from God. And that's where I was going because I was not a believer in Jesus. But just as I came up to the edge, I heard a voice behind me. And the second I heard the voice, the instant I was quickly brought back and I stood before this man. I know it's Jesus because of what happened, but I wasn't saved at the time. And I kind of came through I wasn't inside. He was behind a veil. The Bible says the veil has to be lifted for you to believe in Jesus. And so this man, this just happened all in an instant. I can't even, there's no human way to describe the time and the power of what happened. But anyway, he started speaking and I came back. I stood in front of him. I was astounded. And this Jesus, it was Jesus, said, I choose some of you as messengers and you'll know if you awaken and find you are on earth. Otherwise, you'll know. And then he said some words, something is God. And the fun thing about communication over there is I am an extrovert, so I have to pray not to talk so much. And I was hollering at him. I felt the authority. His voice went through every fiber of my being because he's the Word of God. And I knew he was choosing some. And I was yelling, oh, choose me, I'm not ready. Oh, choose me, I'm not ready. And there were other people there who were dying, but I didn't interrupt them. You don't interrupt them. Here we have to wait and not interrupt. And it's good because we say so much that's corrupt. It's from our flesh. There was no flesh over there, none. And so he was talking and he has preeminence, you know, everybody listens. And I didn't interrupt him, but he still heard me. So he just made this blanket statement and I started coming back. So let me go over the message again. He said, I choose some of you as messengers and you'll know if you awaken and find you are on earth. Otherwise, you'll know that something is God and I'm fading back and I've been chosen, but I can't hear what he's saying. So I holler again, wait, I want to know who God is, because he was telling some of these people about who God is. And for 1 second, Jesus let me see afar off the entrance to heaven and just the glory of God emanating from it. The second I saw, I didn't want to come back. I wasn't afraid. But of course, God's plan was that I could come back and thank God be saved. So it's kind of long. There's more details to what happened. But I came back in the 70s. They said you were a Jesus freak. I was afraid to talk about it. My husband was in the military. It took a long time. And the message basically that he gave me is something that's in the Bible that Jesus has told us all these years. And we don't teach it right. And I just happened to find it because the Lord showed me. And so I said, well, what do I tell people, Lord? And he said, tell people it's not just heaven and hell in this dispensation that you can go to. Because I was going into a place called the sea. And it is in Revelation 20, verses 11 through 15. And this is the great white throne judgment and the second death. And people who have not accepted Christ come out of the places they are in and they're judged. This is after the 1,000-year reign. If you read the whole chapter 20, you'll see Satan is bound and there's a 1,000-year reign and the believers are ruling and reigning. And then, let's see, the Antichrist and the false prophet are thrown into the lake of fire before that happens. Anyway, Satan comes out at the end of the 1,000 years. Then there's a Star Wars and everyone is destroyed. And then the great white throne judgment happens. And let me read it to you. Is that all right? Or did you have any questions?
1: No, go ahead.
2: Revelation 12, 11 through 15. And I had asked God, what was that place? It wasn't heaven. It wasn't hell. What is that place, Lord? And he just showed me when I was reading it. I didn't even write it down. I was like, hey, that's where I was going. Revelation 20, verses 11 through 15 says, and I saw a great white throne and him that sat on it, from whose face the earth and the heaven fled away, and there was found no place for them. And 12 says, and I saw the dead, small and great. This is where every knee will bow and every tongue will confess that Jesus Christ is Lord. And I saw the dead, small and great, standing before God. And books were opened. And another book was opened, which is the book of life. And the dead were judged by the things which were written in the books, according to their works. Now, you and I as believers don't get into heaven by works. It's a free gift. These are people that obviously didn't believe. Verse 13 says, this is where I was going. The sea gave up the dead who were in it, and death and hell delivered up the dead who were in them. That is very specific. I know because I've experienced it, that I was in the sea. Death is outer darkness. It's talked about in Matthew in several places. And there's weeping and gnashing of teeth. And hell has been described by many people as very much torment. So Satan can torment in death and hell. Now, these people that come out of the sea, death and hell, are judged each one according to his works. Then it says, 14, this is interesting. Then death and hell, separate places, were cast into the lake of fire. This is the second death. And verse 15 says, and anyone not found written in the book of life was cast into the lake of fire. So these people are judged. I mean, I pray for people that are in that because I could still be in the sea. And then the important thing about the sea, because when I first read it, it just seemed like an ocean. Those are people that died and went into the ocean, but it's not. That is not what it is. It's a place, separate place, like death and hell. It's the sea. Revelation 21:1 explains about the sea. Now I saw a new heaven and a new earth, for the first heaven and the first earth had passed away, and listen closely, and there was no more sea. So the sea does not have demons in it to torment it. And I guess it came about after Jesus was resurrected. Let me read a few more verses because the entirety of Revelation is, of course, given to John by Jesus himself. And Revelation 1:18 says, this is Jesus saying, I am he who lives and was dead, and behold, I am alive forevermore, and listen closely, I have the keys of death and hell. So these are the scriptures that aren't being taught. And I said, well, what do I tell people? And he said, well, tell them there's not just heaven and hell. There is heaven, hell, death, and the sea. And it is not purgatory. I have done much research. Ever since I died, I have gone looking, read testimonies. And I asked the Lord, I would tell it occasionally when I was speaking, and I would tell the testimony, but I don't know. Right now, we live in a day and age where Jesus is demonstrating his power powerfully with miracles. He created the digital age to glorify himself, but Satan is using it. And so Jesus is showing things. Now, when I turned 80, I said to the Lord, I just knew I was supposed to tell this story because people don't know there's death and hell. But God, who am I? Well, he delights in that. He can preach through donkeys, so he can use his old woman. And I said, Lord, am I going to be like Moses? You calling me to do something at 80? Well, I had a friend who happened to be watching a YouTube channel.

about a man who died. His name is Randy Kay. He has a YouTube channel, Randy Kay Ministries, and he died. He died for 30 minutes. And I guess the staff had walked out of the room, and simultaneously, a Christian couple walked by his room, heard that

0: YouTube, click his profile, click videos, then click popular. And I recommend you watch the first, second, and third interviews, because there's a man who was an atheist who went to hell and he tormented Christians. And Jesus had mercy on him. And so anyway, when I was standing in front of Jesus, he's the Word of God, and I belong to him. That's why we have to be saved. We were created by him. Satan stole us away, and we have to come back to him.
1: It's interesting how you experienced that. And as you were describing that, Jesus said to the group, there are some that are messengers. And I think a lot about calling on people's lives, my own included, people that I interview and things like that, people I talk to. I'm a firm believer. The Bible says the gifts and calling of God are without repentance. And so I think, like, the Bible says we're going to get a new name in heaven, right? And I don't know if we'll ever know that name here while we're living on this earth. But I wonder if that new name incorporates some of that calling and purpose. So, for example, he said there are some here that are messengers. So do you think that their new name would be messenger?
0: Well, the word messenger, biblically, Bible says he's given us everything that pertains to this life and godliness. Messenger means a lot of things. So I looked that up too, every word that happened to me, and we're all messengers. And based on our gifts and callings. But it can be anything from a messenger is an angel, and it's an apostle. So, I mean, I'm not an apostle, but he gave me a profound message and wants it to be given by this older woman. I said, Lord, why did you wait 50 years? And the answer I got in my spirit, he speaks in your spirit through your mind, because your mind, it says, be renewed in the spirit of your mind. So the part of your mind that you hear God from is your spirit. Anyway, he said, I just wanted people to know in this day and age that I was doing this 50 years ago. So you're still on earth, and it isn't just a new phenomenon. I've read testimonies ever since the 70s of people who have died. And just at the moment I thought I was going to doubt, here came another testimony and kept me going and believing that this happened to me, because I thought I was hallucinating, all kinds of things, you know, when the devil tries to talk you out of your miracles. But the other thing about Jesus that you can pray about, and I do, is here he is. I mean, I can go on a long time about text proofs and how Jesus knew the Bible was going to be written, but it's almost like, hey, I told John this, and you haven't talked about it for 2,000 years much. There are some denominations that have their own places you can go to, but I could not have worked my way out of the sea. Every testimony I have ever heard, and Randy Kane knows how to test the spirits, because there's false visions like this. And any spirit that does not agree with the word of God is from the devil. And currently I know examples of visions that are popular, people are reading, that are from the devil. I just talked to a Christian woman and I saw she was reading this one book by a doctor. I said, that is not from the scriptures. That particular vision is not. And I had to learn that. I had great teachers tested the spirits with me to show me that it was biblical, because it's such a big message. So all the people, others that have gone in the sea or death, I know when I read a testimony, I can tell if they've either gone to hell, death, or the sea. And always there's torment and death. There's extreme pain and torment in hell. And the sea is just separation from God. But the only time people have come out of these three places that I have heard a testimony is when Jesus, the name of Jesus, is called, and he has the key. It's Jesus. It wasn't me working my way through.
1: He is the keys to death and hell, and then the key to life as well, as we know it, as him being the way, the truth, and the life. And I think it's so important, as you've said, we need to get into the Word of God daily. I don't want to use the term religiously, because that makes it sound like a work-based thing, but out of love for our Savior, because he's going to speak to us. I know myself and a lot of people struggle with hearing the voice of God at times. And the Lord's kind of been leading me back to his word to say, I am the word. So I truly believe that when

0: I'm reading his word, he's speaking to me. And it's begun to sort of open things up a little more. And sometimes we'll read something and we'll go, no, I don't want to do that. Or no, are you sure you're talking to the right person here and all that kind of stuff. But God has a way of reinforcing the direction. For example, the same verse repeated over and over again in different chapters and different books. And you're looking at it and you're going, wow, like, okay, I think I better start listening here. I think I better start paying attention to what he's trying to say. And we may not understand how it's ever going to happen or how it's ever going to come to fruition. But if God is showing us something, as we talked about before the interview about obedience, we really need to lay it before him and say, okay, Lord, if this is what you're trying to tell me, show me how I can be obedient to that, because our own flesh gets in the way of obedience a whole lot. So yeah, I 100% agree with you that we need to get into the word. So let me ask you this. You talked about your interview on Randy Kay. So we've got that information, but if they want to find out more about you and what you can help them with, where would they go?
1: Well, I have a website, but I'm a novice at it, but there is a link, gospelgranny.com. And also, Randy has just come out with a book with 140 of those 1,000 interviews. And I do have a segment in that. I'm willing to help anybody. Mostly my ministry has been in the highways and byways because I'm not a professional preacher. Jesus just showed me, go be people's friends. Learn how to love yourself and love them. And let me love you so you can do that. So pray. Jesus will connect you. I'm supposed to say something to you, right?
0: Absolutely. And even the disciples, it was noted that they were unlearned men. So God can use anybody for anything. Right. So he can use us if we just yield to him with a willing and open heart. So let me ask you one final question. What's the one thing you would tell people about God?
1: Talk to him. He loves you. He wants to talk to you. And in order to connect with God, you have to connect in your spirit. You are a spirit being. You have a soul, which is your mind, your will, and your emotions, and you live in the body. So when you accept Jesus as your Savior and do it today, you do not want to go to the sea, death, or hell. You do not. He doesn't want you to. All you have to do is invite Jesus into your life. Say, Jesus, if you're there, like I did, please come into my life. I want to go to heaven. I was created to go to heaven. This woman says, you love me. Help me find you. This is what we need, because we are in darkness until we do that. So I pray that every person that's listening, I thank you for your ministry, that they will come to know you. Don't listen to that other thought, because it is Satan and the dark side telling you not to come home to heaven. You were created by God and he loves you. That's what I would tell them. Come home.
0: Amen. Wise words indeed, and born out of a personal experience with Christ. So yeah, they carry a lot of weight for sure. Well, thank you so much for being on the podcast today. It's been a real blessing talking to you, and God bless you and all you do for him.
1: Thank you. I'm honored.

0: 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Thank you again to Refuge Ministries Canada for hosting the show. So until next time, may God richly bless you with peace, love, and happiness.
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0: Unearthed from beneath the sands of time are ancient writings containing ageless wisdom. Millions are finding that these words are life-changing even today. Listen and discover ancient wisdom.
1: Jesus said in John chapter 14, "Peace I leave with you." Those are comforting words to read, but many Christians would admit they lack peace in their lives. One of the main reasons for this is our lifestyles sabotage the gentle, firm peace of God. One reason God gave so many guidelines and commands is that He knows that certain behaviors will sabotage our feeling of peace. For example, a common one is debt. God says we should learn to be content with what we have. Instead, we ignore that, get into debt, and there goes our peace. Peace is really a natural state of mind when you know that God is in control. Our part is to take steps to safeguard that peace. Jesus does promise peace, but are you sabotaging it once you get it?
0: Ancient wisdom from the Bible.

time had come to die. The crowds began to chant, "Let him be crucified." They nailed him to a cross. "It is finished," he had said. Then in a borrowed tomb, the Lamb of God lay dead. But then early Sunday morning, I said early Sunday morning, see, just before the sun came over the eastern sky, the trees began to rattle, and the birds began to fly, and the earth started to rumble,

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Coming to you from our studios in Calgary, Alberta, Canada, I'm your host, Ray Sargent, and welcome to Sunday Side Up, presenting your flavor of gospel music served Sunday Side Up. The Ferguson family opened the hour imploring us to keep on praising. Acts 2:47 talks about some of the activities in the early church. They were praising God and having favor with all the people, and the Lord added to the church daily such as should be saved. Let's praise the Lord. Here's 11th Hour. I want to praise Him. 11th Hour served up next on this edition of Sunday Side Up.

praise in the Lord in that package. We just heard from Chronicle. Everybody ought to praise His name. The Justified Quartet observed so many ways to praise. And the package opened with 11th Hour. I want to praise you. This desire to praise comes from Connie Hall. I want to praise you. Connie Hall served up next on this edition of Sunday Side Up.

I'm your host, Ray Sargent, and I hope you're enjoying the show so far. May I invite you to come on over for a visit to my website. 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Now, I'm always so pleased when I hear from listeners, and I'd be extremely pleased to hear from you. 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The hymnsmen tell us of that giver of grace. The hymnsmen served up next on this edition of Sunday Side Up.

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1: Have you been getting frustrated or feeling burned out by trying to do what you believe God wants you to do? Don't forget that as a believer, you have the grace of God to do what He's asking you to do. But what is grace? Grace is the favor, power, ability, capacity, strength, joy, and peace of God we have as we live the amazing life of purpose that He has for us. That is His grace. Grace has been with you from the moment you gave your life to Christ, but you stop living in that grace when you stop trusting that you have it. This fall from grace doesn't refer to falling out of a relationship with God. It's that you start living your life all on your own strength. The good news is that God's grace is always with you. Even if you haven't been relying on it, His grace is yours. He has never left you, and you can begin to be more aware of His grace now so that you can experience it daily. Don't ever think that you have to do it alone. God and His grace are with you to go the distance. Whatever you're doing for Him, you can do it with passion and zeal, empowered by Him. Thank God today for His grace, and remember to turn to Him for the strength that you need.

Manuel looking at the wrong kind of grace. Before him, we heard from Leon Fontaine with his devotional called Spirit Contemporary. This week, his daughter read his column. They showed us that you have the grace of God to do whatever He has called you to do. God's grace is yours, and it will never leave you. Leon Fontaine is the lead pastor at Springs Church in Winnipeg, Manitoba. You can find a link to Pastor Leon's site on the links page of my website. Head on over there and hear more devotionals by Leon. The hymnsman opened the package, Giver of Grace. Here are the Nealands noting, grace ain't fair. The Nealands, as this edition of Sunday Side Up continues.

I've Got a God, that acclamation came from the Victory Trio. Genesis 9:6, and the bow shall be in the cloud, and I will look upon it, that I may remember the everlasting covenant between God and every living creature of all flesh that is upon the earth. Here are the Steels. God kept his promise. The Steels, as this edition of Sunday Side Up continues.

We just heard from Les Butler. You can't ask too much of my God. Ahead of him, the Steels. God kept his promise. I'm your host, Ray Sargent, and I hope you're enjoying this week's edition. Concluding this first hour, the Carolina Boys tell us of faith in a great God, as this edition of Sunday Side Up continues.

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1: Psalm 84, 2 through 4. My soul yearns, even faints, for the courts of the Lord. 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

Welcome back for the second hour of this edition of Sunday Side Up. I'm your host, Ray Sargent. I mentioned in the first hour, my voice might be just a little on the thin side today. Our neighboring province is experiencing many forest fires, and as a result, our city, my house, my voice, studio, everything's full of smoke. So please hang in there. Thank you so much. We began the hour with Mercy's Well. I want to hear the gospel, and that's what you'll hear on Sunday Side Up. Bringing us an Albert Brumley tune, first recorded in 1939. This is veteran singer, the late Tommy Overstreet. Turn your radio on. Tommy Overstreet, served up next on this edition of

Gaither Vocal Band. I heard it first on the radio, and the set began with Tommy Overstreet. Turn your radio on. Ephesians 2:19. Now, therefore, we are no more strangers and foreigners, but fellow citizens with the saints and of the household of God. This upcoming song is an autobiography of my decades enjoying and singing the songs of the church. Here's Carolina. Saints Sing Their Way Home, served up next on this edition of Sunday Side Up.

a new release from Endless Highway, About the Business. I invite you to come by my website. When you do, you'll see a list of the artists and the titles of the songs they played on this edition. 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This is a Canadian group called High Valley. Somebody like me. High Valley, served up next on this edition of Sunday Side Up.

0: You're listening to Lighten Up with Ken Davis, brought to you by Compassion International. Lighten Up is a moment to encourage your joy in the Lord. I'm Dr. Wes Stafford of Compassion, introducing my hero, author, motivational speaker, and comedian, Ken Davis.
1: He was taking a routine vandalism report at an elementary school when a policeman was interrupted by a little girl about 6 years old. She stared at his uniform and asked, "Are you a cop?" The policeman said, yes, and he continued writing the report. The little girl said, "My mother said if I ever needed help, I should ask the police. Is that right?" This time he looked into the bright eyes of the little girl, and he said, "Yes, yes, that's right, honey." The little girl extended her foot and said, "Then will you tie my shoe?" So here's my question today. In that moment, what was the greatest, most heroic thing the man in the uniform, wearing a gun, could do? Kneel down and tie a little girl's shoe. Real heroes don't wait for monumental, historic moments to act. They practice the characteristics of a hero in the little moments of life. Pausing to talk to an elderly man sitting alone on a park bench. Cheering for the last person to cross the finish line, leaving a generous tip for a hard-working waiter. I've seen many amazing performances on stage, but the true measure of heroism is when a performer signs a little dirty piece of paper that a child brings, even when he's bought no product. Look for your moment today, a moment to help someone else lighten up and live.
0: This has been Lighten Up, brought to you by Compassion International, releasing children from poverty in Jesus' name. 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

0: an original and legendary member of the Cathedral Quartet, Glenn Payne. If I can help somebody. Before him, we heard from Ken Davis with Lighten Up. He was saying, look for moments in your day to help someone. For more Lighten Up, you can find a link to Ken's site on the links page of my website. The package opened with High Valley, Someone Like Me. Some exhortation coming our way in this song by Sweetwater Rain. Pray for me, Sweetwater Rain, served up next on this edition of Sunday Side Up.
1: He had a bottle in his left hand, a cigarette in his right. I thought, now there's a sinner

That saga came our way from Chris Hester, Highway 96. 1 Timothy 6:9, but they that will be rich fall into temptation and a snare, and unto many foolish and harmful lusts, which drown men in destruction and perdition. Here's a new release from Sweetwater Revival, Fool's Gold. Sweetwater Revival, served up now on this edition of Sunday Side Up.

The Bishops told of a satisfied mind. Before them, the Cockman family, Acres of Diamonds, and a package opened with Sweetwater Revival. Fool's Gold. Our time is over. Thank you for being with me for this edition of Sunday Side Up. I hope you connect with this station this week and thank them for airing the show. Concluding our time together, this is Master's Voice. You must make up your mind. I'm your host, Ray Sargent, thanking you for listening to Sunday Side Up.

0: Before he returned to his Father in heaven, Jesus talked to his disciples about the Holy Spirit. He said, "And when he has come, he will convict the world of sin and of righteousness and of judgment. Of sin, because they do not believe in me. Of righteousness, because I go to my Father and you see me no more. Of judgment, because the ruler of this world is judged." Hi, I'm glad that you tune into Travel Trails. Our guest today will tell you in history God proved what he had said about the Bible is true. Without further delay, let's join our visit with Rita and David Kanakakizik in Round Lake, Ontario.
1: David, thank you for being with us today and sharing your testimony about what God has done in your life.
2: Thank you.
1: And maybe we can start, tell us a little bit about your earlier life here in Round Lake.
2: Okay. I must have been around 2 or 3 years old. Okay. Back then. There was a plane that circled around this place, landed, mm-hmm. and then they landed and docked over where the Northern Hudson Bay Star used to be.
1: Yeah.
2: And there they came out, people. The chief back then started to talk to them. And he started to talk about them to the people, telling them these are the missionaries that are coming to visit, and we allow them.
1: Okay.
2: And then the Spirit of God worked, and then the Lord used this chief to open the door in this community so the gospel can be preached. But when the gospel came, this chief opened the door, and they started to build houses, cabins, and log cabin church. And that's where a lot of people went. Almost the whole community came.
3: The living God who made heaven and earth, the sea, and everything in them. In the past, he permitted all the nations to go their own ways, but he never left them without evidence of himself and his goodness.
2: I didn't see that happen, but I read stories and I heard people talk about it, what happened back then.
1: Yeah.
2: It was so interesting.
1: Yeah.
2: The power of the Holy Spirit working in their lives. The first thing they did was they loved to read the Bible.
1: Oh, okay.
2: They loved to read the Bible. They read the scripture. As they read the Bible, when the certain passage of the Bible didn't sink in, they ran to the missionary and asked him, "What is this?" And the missionary would explain to them. And also, a lot of people here smoked a lot. And it was good business for the store.
1: Yeah.
2: And once they understood that, they quit smoking.
1: Okay.
2: And the store, I heard, is they shipped all their tobacco out of the community.
1: Yeah, that's a changed life.
2: That's a changed life. And
1: yeah.
2: And that's how God worked. And that's where it began.
1: And your parents came to know the Lord during
2: My
1: that period?
2: My parents came to know the Lord, yes.
1: Yeah.
2: Yeah, and plus other people
1: came
2: to know the Lord.
1: Would that be about the same time as Elbert Tate came to know the Lord?
2: About that, yeah.
0: The power to change, that is what the gospel is all about. In Romans chapter 1, the Apostle Paul said, "For I am not ashamed of the gospel of Christ, for it is the power of God to salvation for anyone who believes." On the road to Damascus, the apostle had a personal encounter with Christ. He experienced the power of God. His life was changed. He shared that with Timothy. He said, "And I thank Christ Jesus our Lord, who has enabled me, because he counted me faithful, putting me into the ministry, although I was formerly a blasphemer, a persecutor, an insolent man. But I obtained mercy because I did it ignorantly in unbelief. This is a faithful saying and worthy of all acceptance, that Christ Jesus came into the world to save sinners, of whom I am chief. However, for this reason I obtained mercy, that in me first Jesus Christ might show all longsuffering as a pardon to those who are going to believe on him for everlasting life. We're not better than Paul. We're all sinners. We need Christ Jesus to save us from sin and enable us to live in ways that are pleasing to God. Later on, our guest will share more about how the gospel makes a difference in his life. By the way, if you need help to start your walk with God, call us. We're glad to hear from you.

0: And then my dad and my mom used to send me to Sunday school, send us to Sunday school, even to evening Bible study. And we used to memorize some scriptures like John 3:16, "For God so loved the world." And I learned that as a young age. And I still do remember that verse today. I never forget, never slipped out of my mind. And so I still have it. So the time came, and later on in the years, I came to understand the salvation about Jesus dying for me on the cross, and He forgave me all my sins, and He cleansed me, and I'm redeemed, and He made me to be a righteous person.
1: How old were you then, David?
0: When I became a Christian, I must have been around 21 years old. I spent most of a young life at at residential school, and then later on, I lived in towns, working in different areas. I used to work in railroad, in a mine, and even though I was living in a world up out there, I still remember about my parents back home that they are believers. So, you know, when I think about that, I'm sure my dad and my parents prayed a lot for me while I was there. And I'm sure they didn't just leave me there to hang around there. And I'm sure they prayed for my safety and my, especially my salvation, to know Jesus Christ. So it came to the point that their prayer was answered. So I stayed here. Pastor Albert Tate was my pastor. And the first time I met Albert Tate, the first question he asked was, "Do you love Jesus?" Mm-hmm. I was already a Christian. And he didn't say, "Hello, who are you?" And didn't say that. He said, "Do you love Jesus?" That was the first encounter I had with Albert Tate. And he understood what the love of God was. And because on one Sunday, in the fall, I think it was

0: October, November, during that 5 Sundays, he preached about John 3:16. And I sat there in the pew listening to him preaching about John 3:16. And I got tired of listening to John 3:16. And then finally I had to go see him. And I said to him, well, now it's funny. And I asked, I'm getting tired of this John 3:16. I knew that a long time ago. I have it. And then he said, I will never quit preaching John 3:16 until you understand what it means. You know, this is where I like to talk about.
1: Yeah.
0: And a lot of us believers, we may understand the salvation. We may understand who Jesus is. We may understand that Jesus died on the cross for us. And when we receive him into our lives, that's the beginning of it.
2: The Apostle Paul describes the love of God. Love is patient and kind. Love is not jealous or boastful or proud or rude. It does not demand its own way. It is not irritable, and it keeps no record of being wronged. It does not rejoice about injustice, but rejoices whenever the truth wins out. Love never gives up, never loses faith, is always hopeful, and endures through every circumstance. Prophecy and speaking in unknown languages and special knowledge will become useless, but love will last forever.
0: And in that section of the Bible, chapter 13 of that 1 Corinthians, talks about the love. When you start to think about that love is not really the love that you and I have. It is the love of God. John 3:16, for God so loved the world. With all the struggles the world may have, or the people may have in their lives, the addiction and all the different problems that they may have, personal problems that they may have, it is the love of God that will make a difference in their lives. It is the love of Jesus that he described how the love of God is like. And that's what I need to have. That's what I need to understand. It's not enough for me to say, I understand John 3:16, for God so loved the world. That's just the beginning. But growing up is to be able to understand the love of God so I can grow. And in my life, in my spiritual life, so that the love that I have will grow not only me, but also in the lives of my family and my children will grow in that, in their lives.
3: Jesus said, I am the way, the truth, and the life. No man cometh unto the Father but by me.

0: David, you've done many things in your life, and what is one of the jobs that you really like to do?
1: When I was a child, I used to see airplanes.

0: License and my commercial license. When I first got my private license, I rented the mission plane.
1: Oh.
0: A small two-seater.
1: Mm-hmm.
0: So I can build up my time to get into my commercial training. They allowed me to use it. And during that time, my dad wanted to visit one of the communities, North Spirit Lake.
1: Why would he want to go visit there?
0: He wants to minister there.
1: Oh, okay.
0: He wanted to share the word of God to the people. And then, so I took him there.
2: Jesus asked Simon Peter, "Simon, son of John, do you love me more than these?" "Yes, Lord," Peter replied, "you know I love you." "Then feed my lambs," Jesus told him. Jesus repeated the question, "Simon, son of John, do you love me?" "Yes, Lord," Peter said, "you know I love you." "Then take care of my sheep," Jesus said. A third time he asked him, "Simon, son of John, do you love me?" Peter was hurt that Jesus asked the question a third time. He said, "Lord, you know everything. You know that I love you." Jesus said, "Then feed my sheep."
1: You were a pilot for many years?
0: Yes.
1: And are you still a pilot today?
0: No, I'm not a pilot. I flew from 70s to 80s, no 90s. When I used to fly different communities, I used to see a lot of struggles, problems with people, young people. And in about the 80s and 90s, there was an epidemic back then, where a lot of young people commit suicide. And I saw that. So what happened then was I wanted to go to some other work, like social work. The leader of this community came to visit me, encouraged me to go on for education. So I did, and because he said, you need that to help your people. And then what happened was I ended up going to Prior Crest Bible College, and I studied that type of work and also pastoral. So I graduated with the pastoral majors back in 1989. So that's when I started to work with the agency. I applied for it. There was a job opening, and so I became a social worker. So I did that for about close to 20 years. So I look at each community and became a social worker, visiting families. Some of the cases were pretty tough cases. Yeah. When I knew that this is a very tough case, I said, "Lord, you take over." Yeah. In everything I did, if it's a difficult situation, I said, "Take over." And there's an open door. There's a way you could deal with that. Mm-hmm. An open door.
1: He shows you.
0: He shows me where to go, how to go about that.
1: Yeah.
0: When I left, someone asked me, how did you do it? You lasted so long, 19 years, over 19 years. And that's the reason why I lasted this long, is because it wasn't me working. It was the Lord Jesus Christ beside me, helping me out to help this particular family or families who are having a difficult time.
2: The apostle wrote to Titus, "Remind the believers to submit to the government and its officers. They should be obedient, always ready to do what is good. They must not slander anyone and must avoid quarreling. Instead, they should be gentle and show true humility to everyone."
0: And nowadays, mm-hmm. we as Aboriginal people, we face so many things culturally as well as educationally. We struggle a lot, but if we allow ourselves to be taught the way the Bible says in the book of Titus, chapter 3,

0: If we allow ourselves to go in that direction, we'll be successful.
1: Yeah, to walk alongside of them.
0: To walk alongside with our families.
1: To support them.
0: To support them. So we need to build them up.
1: Yeah.
0: Build their lives. Just what Jesus is doing in our lives. He lifts us up when we fail. Yeah. Puts us up and sets us up on a rock. Mm-hmm. And we start walking
1: again.
0: Yes.
1: Even when we're not.
0: Yes.
1: Yeah.
0: He understands our struggles.

0: You work in the church?
1: Yes, I'm one of the leaders. Okay. I've been helping since when Albert Tate was here.
0: Okay. You preach?
1: I preach, yes. Yes, I went to Bible school, KBI.
0: Yeah.
1: Then after that, I went to Prayer Crest.
0: You have a radio station here?
1: Yes, we have a radio station under Native Evangelical Fellowship of Canada. And then what we do is every Sunday we broadcast it so that others will hear
0: the
1: message in the community. In the community, yes.
0: And that's run through the church?
1: Run by the church, yeah.
0: Yeah. So what other things are happening in the church to reach the people of Wayagamo? Like you have church services twice on Sunday?
1: Twice on Sunday, okay. Prayer meetings.
0: Prayer meetings, okay.
1: And then we also have Bible camps in summertime for the children.
0: Mm-hmm.
1: We hold special meetings.
0: Okay.
1: And also we hold annual church conference, and we invite people to come visit us, singers, preachers, and to teach during those conferences.
0: Mm-hmm.
1: Like this time, we plan for Thanksgiving special service. And then Christmas time, we sometimes hold special services for the benefit of the people who want to come to church.
2: Are any of you suffering hardships? You should pray. Are any of you happy? You should sing praises. Are any of you sick? You should call for the elders of the church to come and pray over you, anointing you with oil in the name of the Lord. Such a prayer offered in faith will heal the sick, and the Lord will make you well. And if you have committed any sins, you will be forgiven. Confess your sins to each other and pray for each other so that you may be healed.
1: People who have problems, struggles, addicted to drugs or alcohol, even broken marriages. No matter what situation a person may enter, Jesus can change that. If a person is willing and giving his life to Jesus, he'll make a difference for him. He will help you. Any emotional damage you may have in your life, Jesus will take care of that. He will heal you when you ask him.
3: That's true. So I encourage you to surrender your will to Jesus and let him take care of you. The Bible says, bear one another's burdens and so fulfill the law of Christ. Right now, if you have a need and like to talk to somebody about it, give us a call. Your fellowship means a lot to us.

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1: All right, everyone. I've got an announcement here, a request from Campbell River Christian School. 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So if someone you know might be interested in serving the school community in this important role, they really, really love to hear from you. 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

0: 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I'm Al Torres for Far East Broadcasting Canada, bringing Christ to the world by radio for over 70 years now. 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
1: Each week on Empower, we feature today's top praise songs and many of the most popular worship songs of all time. We'll also hear stories from people who have experienced the real power of God in their own lives. First up this week is a group that made a real impact on the music industry when years ago they began incorporating more modern praise songs into their concerts and their albums. Here is Third Day.

When Jesus walked the earth, he was an enigma. Most people, even those closest to him, didn't really know what to make of him. He was called a prophet and a teacher, and most were fine with that. But when he made claim to another title, it removed all doubt as to who he claimed to be. He said in John 8:58, "Before Abraham was, I am." Now, that term may not mean much to us, but to the Jewish people of that day, those words were earth-shattering. You see, "I am" is how God identified himself to Moses. So when you are approaching Jesus, you're not just approaching a loving, caring prophet or teacher. You are coming into the presence of the great I am. Here's Sharon and Paul Wilbur along with Danny Gokey.

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The ancient Celtic hymn, Be Thou My Vision, has typically been a somber, ethereal sounding song that is woven throughout with the stamp of its Celtic roots. But Wren Collective, being from Ireland, decided to weave another Celtic tradition into their version of the song. It's a joyful foot stomping feel that is a part of so many Irish folk songs. Here is Wren Collective in their upbeat Irish rendition of You Are My Vision.

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They're a global missions organization that reaches into the spiritual hotspots all over the world, providing national church planting movements with the tools and resources necessary to expand their ministries to see thousands turn to Christ. Now, in order to fuel the flames of exponential growth, Empower Ministries provides Bibles and New Testaments, as well as Bible-based training for pastors and materials for children's ministry. 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
1: My mom and I were best friends, and she went to be with the Lord about a year ago, and He helped me process that, just knowing that He has been on my side, and I have felt His arms wrapped around me, just loving me and comforting me through that rough time, because it's been really tough being without her and just having her every day to talk to and to give a hug and just knowing that I will see her again. I'm doing okay just by knowing that I have the Lord in my life and He's walking beside me. It's just great knowing that I have Him to wrap His arms around me and help me through each day without her.

0: 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Coming up, a listener talks about how he lost his fire for God and how he got his spiritual flame relit. 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
1: 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Though his leaders had concerns that he might be too young and inexperienced, they eventually gave their blessing. In a church that he planted, the choir members one day were returning to their homes by foot and were met by a hostile Muslim mob with sticks, knives, and stones ready to attack them. They determined to just keep walking and singing. Then a strange thing happened. The Muslim women in the attacking mob began to join them in singing. The attackers were so surprised that they just let the choir go on their way. The next Sunday, these Muslim women and their husbands showed up at the new church plant, wanting to know the way of salvation in Jesus. 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
0: Welcome back to the second half hour of Empower Praise. I'm Rick McConnell. In this half hour, we'll hear from Crowder talking about the song Come As You Are and how it was inspired by a hymn he had heard as a kid. That's later on. Chris Tomlin's on the way with At the Cross Where Love Ran Red after this song from Phil Stacey, Reach Beyond, on Empower Praise.

About a year after high school, I was 18 years old and just partying. I was out on my own, and I had a friend that invited me to a home group Bible study. And I just laughed and said, there's no way. I mean, I was raised Jewish. I knew nothing about God. It was all traditional, and you know, this is the food you eat on this holiday. I mean, that's all I knew. And so I said, well, I'm Jewish. I can't go to your Bible study. And she was very persistent. So I finally went, and the people that were there told me that God loved me and that God was my father. And I knew I needed that. And so that's where the Lord really started to draw me. And I just started asking questions. And after several months, I received Christ, and my life has never been the same since then, and God's really done a lot in my life in the last 20 years since I've accepted Him.

0: Nicole Nordeman on Empower Praise. Coming up, worship music from the great Mark Schultz, and we'll hear David Crowder talking about his song, Come As You Are.
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2: From India, a pastor and his ministry team presented the gospel of Jesus Christ regularly to a remote village in India, but the only person who showed any interest was a young girl. 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The family and their livestock began to fall ill, and they believed it was because of curses placed on them. 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A short time later, a new church was planted in the village, and the new believers began to share their faith with other villagers. Today, almost the entire community has received Christ and attend that same church.
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0: This is Empower. I'm Rick McConnell. I don't know about you, but when I watch TV and I see a paid spokesperson, sometimes I wonder if they really use the product. Well, I want you to know something. You hear me on Empower each week, and if you've ever wondered if I'm just reading a script like a paid spokesperson, that is not the case. I've been following Jesus Christ since 1976, but in the past few years, I've really begun to fathom the incredible need for personal worship in my life. Worship is not just the singing part of a church service. It's a vital part of your relationship with God. And if you don't bring worship into your personal prayer life, you'll find your prayers to be very weak and ineffective. I believe that very strongly. And that's the main reason I love hosting this program. I just thought you might want to know that so you could appreciate the program even more, knowing that I really am more than just an announcer reading a script. Here's one of my favorite worship songs from Mark Schultz on Empower Praise.

0: That was Mark Schultz on Empower Praise and Worship. David Crowder's song, Come As You Are, has touched thousands of lives. The roots of the song go way back to a well-known hymn that touched his life as a kid growing up in Texas.
1: Growing up at First Baptist Church, Texarkana, Texas, and we had this traveling evangelist come through, and there was a revival that went like a week long. At the end of every service that in the nighttime, he would end with the hymn, Just As I Am. I had never written a song of invitation, and so going into this solo outing, I really wanted to have something that brought all that stuff that I could still remember and feel that was happening inside my chest when Just As I Am is following the word of God preached. One of the easiest songs I've been a part of writing, and one of my favorites I've been a part of writing, because I feel like it throws arms wide. Grace is extensive and vast, and it's offensive in a sense that where we feel undeserving, it finds us there, and this song announces that, and I feel like gives a permission to turn around and come back home.

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to you from our studios in Calgary, Alberta, Canada. I'm your host, Ray Sargent, and welcome to Sunday Side Up, presenting your flavor of gospel music served Sunday Side Up. Jim and Melissa Brady opened the hour with a recent signal called Thunder. More thunder. Here is the Rodney Dillard Band. Hear the thunder's roaring. The Rodney Dillard Band served up next on this edition of Sunday Side Up.

Thunder was the word in that set. We just heard from Debbie Forsyth, When I Heard the Thunder, and the set opened with the Rodney Dillard Band, Hear Them Thunders Roarin'. Russell Dean comes to tell us about thunder in the desert. Russell Dean served up next on this edition of Sunday Side Up.

Amy Lambert with the title song from her album, The House That Love Built. I'm your host, Ray Sargent, and I hope you're enjoying the show so far. I invite you to come on over for a visit to my website. 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Tori Gay has this admonition: let your house be a lighthouse. Tori Gay, served up next on this edition of Sunday Side Up.

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1: As a member of your family, you are helping to create the culture of your home. Whether you realize it or not, is it an attractive culture? Think of your favorite coffee shop or restaurant. It houses an atmosphere that keeps you coming back. You want to spend time there because of its culture. Your home can have that kind of attractive culture as well, one that keeps family coming back for more. It can be an inviting place where no matter what, everyone feels loved, accepted, and forgiven. If judgment and fault-finding are the norm in your home, no one will feel free to take risks. However, when people are loved, accepted unconditionally, and forgiven quickly, they become willing to try new things. It's within this kind of atmosphere that close, loving relationships can be developed, and everyone has the freedom to grow and change into all that God has created them to be. The best culture is one where you feel like you belong, just as you are. This week, look for ways to show your family members that they are loved always, accepted just as they are, and forgiven always. As you work together toward growth and change, make your home an attractive, inviting place for everyone to belong.

The Booth Brothers, feeling at home in the presence of Jesus. Before them, we heard from Leon Fontaine with his devotional called Spirit Contemporary. This week, his daughter read his column. They said, look for ways to make your home a place where everyone belongs. Leon Fontaine is the lead pastor at Springs Church in Winnipeg, Manitoba. You can find a link to Pastor Leon's site on the links page of my website. Head on over there for more devotionals by Leon. Tori Gay opened a package, Let Your House Be a Lighthouse. In Joshua 24:15, Joshua said, but as for me and my house, we will serve the Lord. Here's Johnny Nash. Bless this house. Johnny Nash, as this edition of Sunday Side Up continues.

bless your holy name. That expression of worship came from Selah. Psalm 103, bless the Lord, O my soul, and all that is within me, bless his holy name. Bless the Lord, O my soul, and forget not all his benefits, who forgiveth all thine iniquities, who healeth all thy diseases. Here are the Roops. Bless the Lord. The Roops, as this edition of Sunday Side Up continues.

In that blessings package, we heard from Daughters of the King, Bless Your Glorious Name. Ahead of them, Three in Company, Bless Your Holy Name. And that blessings package opened with the Roops, Bless the Lord and Holy, Holy. I'm your host, Ray Sargent, and I hope you're enjoying this week's edition. Concluding this first hour, I am dedicating this song to two faithful listeners in Dublin, Ireland, Ronan and his wife, Catherine O'Farrell. Here is Australian artist Kelly Newton Wordsworth with an Irish wedding blessing as this edition of Sunday Side Up continues.

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2: Your flavor of music served Sunday side up.

Welcome back for the second hour of this edition of Sunday Side Up. I'm your host, Ray Sargent. We began the hour with a new release from The Kingsmen, When the Old Story Was New. The three Heath brothers join up with the Kingdom Heirs, celebrating a good day coming on. The three Heath brothers and the Kingdom Heirs, served up next on this edition of Sunday Side Up.

and good themed package, we heard from Billy Huddleston, I Want to Hear a Good Old Gospel Song. The old pass pointed out how good the good news feels. And the Three Heath Brothers and the Kingdom Heirs started us off with A Good Day Coming On. Kenna Turner West has released a new project called A Reason for Hope. From that album, here is Kenna Turner West and Our God is Good. Kenna Turner West served up next on this edition of Sunday Side Up.

I've not seen for some time. We'll stop by and ask me, where have I been? What's on my mind?

to live such a wicked life. I had no hope in sight. I was lost in darkness, searching for the light.

did. Romans 6:6, knowing this, that our old man is crucified with him, that the body of sin might be destroyed, that henceforth we should not serve sin. Now we announce the old man is dead. May I invite you to come by my website? When you do, you'll see a list of the artists and the titles of the songs I played on this edition. 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The Cochran family are thinking about an old soldier's reunion. The Cochran family served up next on this edition of Sunday Side Up.

0: You're listening to Lighten Up with Ken Davis, brought to you by Compassion International. Lighten Up is a moment to brighten your day with Jesus. I'm Dr. Wes Stafford of Compassion, asking you to listen, learn, and enjoy as author, motivational speaker, and comedian Ken Davis has some fun with aging.
1: This story will give you a glimpse into what happens to your brain when you get my age. A group of 40-year-old buddies discuss where they should meet for dinner. Finally, it is agreed that they should meet at Gasthaus Gutenberger Restaurant because the waitresses there are very pretty. 10 years later, at 50 years of age, the friends once again discuss where they should meet. Finally, it's agreed upon that they should meet at Gasthaus Gutenberger because the food there is very good and the wine selection is good, too. 10 years later, at 60 years of age, the friends discuss at length where they should meet. Finally, it's agreed upon that they should meet at Gasthaus Gutenberger because they can eat there in peace and quiet, and the restaurant is smoke-free. 10 years later, at 70 years of age, the friends again discuss where they should meet. Finally, it's agreed upon that they should meet at Gasthaus Gutenberger because the restaurant is wheelchair accessible, and they even have an elevator. 10 years later, at 80 years of age, the group meets again, and once again they discuss where they should meet. Finally, they agree that they should meet at the Gasthaus Gutenberger because they've never eaten there before. Welcome to my world, friends. This is Ken Davis reminding you to lighten up and...
2: What is that again?
1: Oh, yeah. Lighten up and live.
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new tradition celebrating that we will never grow old. Before then, we heard from Ken Davis with Lighten Up. He was pointing out some of the challenges of growing older. Some days, I can relate to those guys. I call it sometimers. Sometimers I remember, and sometimers I forget. For more Lighten Up, you can find a link to Ken's site on the links page of my website. The package opened with the Cockman family. Old Soldiers Reunion. Dan Paul Rogers brings us an old man's prayer. Dan Paul Rogers served up next on this edition of Sunday Side Up.

recalling some old hymns, Strings of Victory, songs from the old red bag. The psalmist recalled in Psalm 143:5, I remember the days of old. I meditate on all thy works. I muse on the works of thy hands. The Kendricks are recalling that old-time way of living. The Kendricks served up now on this edition of Sunday Side Up. Well,

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Well, I'm tired of this modern day religion, and these highbrow choirs, they really get me down.

in that old themed four-pack, the Ball Brothers remembered the old church choir. Before them, the McMillans considered the old-time way. Signature sound recalled old-time love, and the package opened with the Kendricks' old-time way of living. Our old time is over. Thank you for being with me for this edition of Sunday Side Up. I hope you'll connect with this station this week and thank them for airing the show. Concluding our time together, this is Keep the Faith. I remember. I'm your host, Ray Sargent, thanking you for listening to Sunday Side Up.

0: 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I'm Dan.
1: And I'm Tam. We are so glad that you're with us. Whether you're being the light or looking for a little light, this hour will fill you with encouragement and hope.
0: My wife and I were born and raised right here on Vancouver Island, and we're glad you've come along for the ride.
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0: Yeah, it's so true. 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
0: All right, we're going to get things started off with a bang. Usually we end with this band, but we're going to start off with We the Kingdom, a Southern band, a family band that is a two-time Grammy nominee. This song is their brand new single. It's called Rescue Me. 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

That was Take Courage by Christine DeMarco from Bethel Music, known for her very strong soulful voice. And the theme for that song was kind of like waiting on God and overcoming fear. In Psalm 27, waiting patiently for the Lord and being brave and courageous. Yes, wait patiently for the Lord. Remember, he's triumphing over the monster of fear, even in the quiet waiting, and we know that it's hard to wait. But God is always 100% faithful. You're listening to The Lighthouse Project on 88.7 Spirit FM. Let's get the energy up. Next is Britt Nicole with Through Your Eyes. After a 10-year break to raise her three kids, she's back and heading out on tour this spring. You'll remember her hit song Gold, and this new one is just as powerful. It's all about stopping the negative self-talk and seeing yourself the way God does. If you need some sunshine in your soul today, this is for you. Here is Britt Nicole with Through Your Eyes.

0: What a beautiful ballad by a pretty new band called Sons of Sunday. If you've never heard of them, please check them out. They're a bunch of friends that just got in together into a little old school church and started recording some songs. If you check it out on YouTube, you'll find the videos to be very inspiring. So there's six members of the band, and they're all buddies. It's Leland, Brandon Lake, Pat Barrett, Chris Brown, Chandler Moore, and Stephen Furtick. Many of them are a big part of Elevation Worship and House Fires. And I remember a cool story about this song is when I first heard it, I thought, whoa, this is just such an impactful song for the street ministry that Tam and I lead on the island as well as here in Kamloops. And just a little a look behind the curtain. You know, we don't prepare this show kind of in a vacuum, just put some smart things together and slap some songs and send it on over to Terry and the gang. You know, we really pray about this, and it's really an extension of who we are. It's become a ministry of passion, and we both love music. As some of you know, my wife has been a music teacher for over 20 years, mostly on the island, but in Kamloops currently. And when we find a band like this, it just moves our soul. And we sit here and we weep when we read some of these lyrics. And I'll read you some of the lyrics, and I'll share a little bit a story about this song when we were in Duncan over the summer. So here's some of the lyrics. It says, "Sometimes I gotta look back at the man I was to remember just how far you brought me, how far I've come, all those little victories won. I'm so glad you always see the best in me. You always know the man that I could be. From the moment I got down on my knees, I looked up." And I get emotional because I remember we were doing some ministry with Pastor Anil and Linda and the gang at Connection of Freedom Church in the heart of Duncan, just I guess that would be south of the Silver Bridge. And after church, they clean up and then head on down to kind of their downtown near where the old Christian bookstore used to be, right in Duncan. And they gather people on the street out of the shelters, and people are just kind of wandering the street, maybe in active addiction, and they offer them a free lunch. And they say, "Hey, come on back to the church, kind of no strings attached. You can just come and enjoy a meal with us and have some dessert and grab some clothing, grab some drinks." And it's an amazing time of fellowship and sharing the gospel with these people that are less fortunate, disadvantaged, however you want to say, unhoused. So we did that, and we had a meal together, and that was wonderful. They've got an amazing group of people that put the meals together, and it's all free. You know, they have wonderful sponsors. And so anyways, it was time to give these guys a little bit of a message, right? We don't want to just feed their stomachs or their bodies. We also want to feed their spirits as well. So Pastor Anil is really intentional about that, wanting to give these people the gospel. It could very well be the last time they hear about the love of Jesus. So he asked me to share, and I said, "You know what, let's all move to the front of the auditorium where there's a big screen and the sound system." And I said, "Let's put on the video of this actual song." And like I said, it's these six guys that just are seeking Jesus, written some of the most influential songs that the church sings of this decade. And they get together and they start starting this song. It's not like a big rock production. It's just a beautiful ballad to our Lord, saying thank you, and how all they had to do was look up to Jesus, and he came and he saved them. So we had probably about 10 people from off the street sitting in the front couple rows at Connection of Freedom Church in Duncan, BC, and we just listened. And I just felt the Spirit of God move through that place. And then when the song was done, I got up and I talked about how much Jesus loves them and how he transformed my life. So it was just a beautiful moment of reflection of God's goodness. And I'd love to report to you that all 10 of them dropped to their knees, said the sinner's prayer, and are active members of the church there, clean, sober. But that didn't happen that night. But it's been happening slowly over the years and the months and the weeks that these people have been faithful. So I just want to encourage you that maybe there's some place in your city, wherever you're listening, that you could share the love of Jesus. Maybe it doesn't have to be a fancy street outreach, but maybe just to be able to share a little Bible or to share a smile, tell somebody that God loves them, because that could be the moment that unlocks their entire eternity. So once again, that was the Sons of Sunday. I looked up. You're listening to Dan and Tam.
1: Hey, this is Cece Winans with the message of my song, Worthy of It All. Psalm 63 talks about God's love being better than life. And that is so true. When I think of the goodness of Jesus and all that he has done for me, I can't help but praise God. And this song, Worthy of It All, just puts it all in perspective. When I just think of all of the great things that God has done, what he continues to do, and not just because of what he's done, but just because of who he is. He's worthy of all of our praise, all of our strength. The Bible instructs us to love him with all of our heart, soul, and mind. Why? Because he deserves nothing less. He is worthy of it all.

Up next is Sean Rodriguez with Just Like God. This track reminds us that when doors open or things fall into place, it's not just luck, it's the hand of a faithful Father. And he loves to surprise us with his goodness. You're listening to Dan and Tam on the Lighthouse Project.

0: What a powerful anthem of the church. That was Corey Asbury with Reckless Love. Now it's time for 2 minutes with Tam.
1: Happy Valentine's Day to my husband, Dan. I love you and I'm so thankful for the life and ministry we're building together. 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It can roll in so thick that it swallows the trees, the water, and the road right in front of you. It makes the world feel like it disappeared. But here's the truth. 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The ground under your feet is just as solid in the mist as it is in the sun. 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His love is always there. Give thanks to the Lord, for He is good. It says in Psalm 136, His faithful love endures forever.

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0: God's love isn't going anywhere, even in the fog. This has been 2 Minutes with Tam.
1: Okay, we're coming down to the last half of the show. Let's get the music bumping again. And to help us do that and hit the dance floor is Vancouver Island's own C-Block. He comes from Victoria. This song is called Fist in the Air. You're listening to Dan and Tam on the Lighthouse Project. It's your boy.

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1: That was God, I'm Just Grateful by Chandler Moore. Every time I hear that song, it takes me right back to leading New Year's worship at Bethel Church in Kamloops. I love leading worship, and that night it felt like the Spirit moved and embraced the place with peace. It was beautiful. So I ask you now to acknowledge God's goodness in your life and look at your blessings. Be grateful and change the atmosphere and welcome Jesus into your day. You're listening to The Lighthouse Project with Dan and Tam. Now let's get ready to be blown away. Coming up next is Father Leads Me by Campbell River's own Michael Blanchard. We had the honor of meeting Michael at Island Awaken last summer at Robert Osler Park. And we went out and he went out on the stage and he blew us away with his raw sound. So listen to the energy that he brings to our well-loved Psalm 23, reminding us that our Father leads us to green pastures. This is Michael Blanchard with Father Leads Me.

not tall. Used to walk small or not walk at all. 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

father of this town, who brings something new to this place. 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

0: Well, that song brings us to the end of our show. That was great Canadian worship artist Brian Dirksen. That song is called A Love That Doesn't Fade.
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1: The last song we get to enjoy together today is by two-time Grammy-nominated band, We the Kingdom. This is God So Loved. I know it'll speak to your soul.

0: 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For the next half hour, your hearts will be filled with hope as you hear real-life stories of people who have been changed by the power of God. Enjoy the show.
1: Welcome to Refuge Freedom Stories. I'm your host, Johnny T, and today my guest is Jennifer Boswell. Jennifer is enthusiastic about life and embraces the joy in each day. She loves sharing Jesus with women and children across the world through her three award-winning Christian children's books and her weekly podcast, Front Parking Spot, which is ranked in the top 100 of Christian podcasts for moms and families. Jennifer also serves in women's ministry and is a consultant at her local pregnancy center. Jennifer, welcome to the show.
2: Thank you so much for having me. I'm thrilled to be here today.
1: It's awesome to have you here. I know one of the things that I read when I was looking at your website and your blog and things like that is you talked about the importance and the foundational principle of grace, faith, and intentionality in marriage and parenting. So I want to talk a little bit about that. But before we do, let's step it back a little. Let's talk about your journey of faith and how you came to know the Lord.
2: Oh, that's a great question. I loved sharing that. Well, I was raised Catholic. I'm a baby of four, and my dad was a convert to Catholicism. So I went to all Catholic girls' schools and everything Catholic. But it was funny. My little faith story is really interesting. My dad was a musician, and he played at a place called Bible Town, which is in Boca Raton. I lived in Southern Florida at the time. And there was a certain evangelist coming into town. And when you're raised back then as being Catholic, you only went to Catholic church and Catholic priests and all that. But this certain evangelist was the name of Billy Graham. Mm. And my dad took me to that. I was 14 and my brother was about 19. And we had right front row seats because he was a musician. And I had never seen anything like Billy Graham before about the needing of a relationship with Jesus and not the religion part of it, which is the man-made rules and all that, but the religion and the getting into the Bible and learning the scriptures and how when you read the Bible, it's fresh every day and it's like transforms from time. You know, wherever you're going through, you can read it this year, you can read it next year, and it means something different to you, exactly what you need at that time. So my brother and I were sitting there in the front row, and Billy Graham asked if any of the congregation wanted to accept Jesus as their Lord and Savior, and my brother and I walked forward. And I just remember feeling almost like the heavens opened, just like, wow, I feel like a new creation, and just really giving my life to Jesus. And that's where I started. And then, you know, I've always loved going to church. I just loved that plugging in every week, that intentional time. And I would go to the Catholic church and do all the things. And then when my husband and I got married, we just were looking for a faith that we could grow with our family. And so we went to a non-denominational church and grew in a Bible church. So it was great. And it's funny because my mom, since then, I mean, whenever she comes and visits, we take her to the Catholic church and everything. And that's a blessing because I like to say there's no denominational doors in heaven, you know, mm-hmm. where it's not the Catholic door, the Methodist door, or the Baptist door. It's your relationship door. And I look at the different types of Christian churches as your way to grow. And now my mom comes and we go to church with her and she comes to church with us. And now she's in Bible study and she's 92 years old. And she is like a kid in the candy store, just wanting to go to Bible study and talk to me about what she's learned. And so that's a little bit of my story.
1: I know what you're saying about the different denominations. I tend to think of them sometimes like different aspects of God's character because everybody's unique, right? Everybody has a different spiritual journey to God that brings them to faith in Christ. Some of that is through God showing himself as someone who has real fences and guidelines and things like that. And then there's others who need a real emotional experience with Christ. And then there's others who have a logistic type of mind and they need to see it, facts and figures and different things like that. So that's kind of how I look at it. But you're right, the foundation is relationship with Jesus. And it really doesn't matter so much the banner on the door. What's important is that we know him and we're known by him.
2: I love that comparison. You're right, because we are the body of Christ and everyone is led different ways, you know, different like ways of whether it's praise, whether it's heavy praise. As long as we're in the Christian foundation, the Christian principles of Bible teaching, wherever you can grow and flourish. I love that comparison that you made, Johnny. It's a good one.
1: You did talk specifically about intentionality. And we need intentionality in our faith. We need to discipline ourselves. I've heard it said discipline is the price you pay for freedom. And we need that discipline to read our Bible every day, because that is the living word of God. We need our discipline to pray every day. So we need those intentional building blocks. God talks about building precept upon precept. That's definitely one of them. So how did you implement that into your life and into your journey through marriage and through what God has opened up the doors for you to do?
2: I learned early on, and I think a lot of it was going to Bible studies and being in Beth Moore Bible studies and all kinds of Denise Glenn and the different times in your life. There's different Bible studies. Like Denise Glenn was a great motherhood, you know, early with small kids. And then when I got a little bit older, the Beth Moore studies. So I really believe that when you get into the Bible and the more you learn, it's almost like you just can't get enough. And to set time, sometimes for busy moms, it can be like for me, my kids are all grown and I'm a grandma. So I have that time in the morning when I can walk my dog on the beach and just see the awe of God, right? But I think you just really have to make it important, whether it's 30 minutes, whether it's 5 minutes, whether it's just a time that you don't look at your phone first, you don't turn on social media, you don't turn on the news. You just sit with God. And sometimes it's just reading a Bible. I've done 2 year Bible in 1 years that have been great. Bible in 1 year, which was with Nikki and Pippa Gumbel, and they're out of England. And it's a great Bible.